0: consecutive win. Ed Allen impressed, kicking two final-term goals. Says teammates Scott Pendlebury and Nick Dacos have been vital in his development.
1: They've been great for me, just giving me so much confidence. And yeah, because obviously Pendles and Sidey, Nick Dacos as well, they've all been tagged. They say what it's like from the other point of view. And then just, yeah, give me tips where I need it. But yeah, just give me so much confidence to play to my strengths and take the game on where I can as well.
0: Jess Fonks' incredible return at the Canoe Slalom World Championship continues in Oklahoma, winning gold in the women's K1 event. It is her third gold medal of the meet, after having major surgery to remove a tumour from her kidney. That's the latest news and sport.
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3: Updating details. Cloudy and a top of 12 degrees today. That look across the weekend. Saturday, a shower or two expected. Up to 1 mil of rain. A minimum 5 and a maximum 14. Sunday, cloudy. A low of 4 and a high of 15. And Monday, shower or two. 2 mil of rain. Down to 4 and a high of 14 degrees.
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3: We're looking at a top of 12 degrees on this Friday right now, Garza Street, Bendigo. It's currently sitting on 6 and across Centre Victoria, Conning, Castlemaine 5, Maryborough 6, Heathcote and Rochester 7 degrees.
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It's round 15 for the Loddon Valley Football Netball League Saturday. Kellerville United will clash with Inglewood. Maiden Gully YCW play Bridgewater. Bears Lagoon Serpentine faces Newbridge. Morong at home take on McCorner. And Midi Ammo meets Pyramid Hill. 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
1: Benny Goes Fresh with the songs you remember on Classic Friday out of the 70s, 80s or 90s. Like to hear something, 0493 143 829. Checking details for the next 6 days for Bendigo. And across Central Victoria, cloudy today and a top of 12. On the weekend, a shower or two expected tomorrow. Only 1 mil, 5 to 14. Sunday, cloudy, 4 to 15. A shower or two up to 2 mil on Monday. A low of 4 and a high of 14. For Tuesday, showers, 4 mil of rain. A minimum 7 and a top of 14. Wednesday, cloudy, 3 to 12. And Thursday of next week, partly cloudy, down to 2 and a top of 13 degrees. Looking for that expected high at 12 today, right now in town in Garza Street, Bendigo. It's currently sitting on 8. We are taking in your songs from the 70s, 80s and 90s, all a part of Classic Friday across Bendigo and Central Victoria. This is 101.

Benny Goes Fresh with the songs you remember, some Teddy Swings. It's at 19 to 11 across Bendigo on Classic Friday. We are taking in requests out of the 70s, 80s and 90s, 0493 143829. We're also checking what's happened on this day, like in the birthday world. Michael Richards was born in California on this day, 1949, turns 77 today, the American actor. He played Cosmo Kramer in the US sitcom Seinfeld. So good in that show too. Just cracks you up. He did a really good job, and he did a lot of ad-libbing during that series as well. Didn't quite stay with the script, but the audience and also his fellow actors really enjoyed it. On this day in the cycling world, Cadel Evans won the Tour de France and became the first Australian champion in cycling's greatest race in 2011. Do you remember that? It was fantastic. What a cyclist he was. And also Serving Private Ryan, starring Tom Hanks. Well, it was released and opened in the US cinemas on this day in 1998. It won 5 awards too. It was a really popular movie. In the music world, Christy Allen was born in England in 1954, died aged only 54 in 2008 of cancer. The Australian singer, she had two big hits out of the 80s in Australia. In 1979, He's My Number One, and this song, Goosebumps, with your music memories, Benny Goes 101.5.

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0: Chris Bendigo with the Song to Remember on Classic Friday. It's 8 to 11. We update you with news at 11. Continue your songs out of the 70s, 80s and 90s right across Classic Friday. Now, it's Bendigo football. 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Now, other games tomorrow taking place. We'll keep you updated quarter by quarter. South Bendigo at home at Harry Tropp will take on Broadford. And Gisborne down at Gardner Reserve, big game. They'll play Castlemaine. Kangaroo Flat down there at Dower Park will play Sandhurst tomorrow. You'll get full results across your Saturday afternoon in live football. Plus, check out our Facebook page for full results out of the Bendigo, Loddon Valley, Heathcote and North Central Maryborough Castlemaine Football League tomorrow night as well. We continue your songs, your music across Bendigo and Central Victoria. Coming in today at 4 p.m. is Rock Focus. It's classic groups and artists out of the 70s, 80s. On your way home tonight, you might like to hear something. Now, I've got a suggestion for Rock Focus later today. You can send it through 0493 143 829.
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1: Possible showers are top today, 14 to 11 o'clock. Good morning. I'm David Armstrong. Cats legend Patrick Dangerfield has signed on for another year, his 20th AFL season. It means Dangerfield will play on as he wished and push toward the 400-game mark. The Cats and their skipper have reached agreement on terms for a one-year deal, set to play his 15th game of this season tonight against the Demons. It'll be the 375th of his career, after overcoming a calf injury that saw him miss games earlier this season. A plan to ban more than 100 rock climbing routes at Mount Arapiles in the Grampians has been slammed as a bureaucratic schmozzle. Parks Victoria has released a draft management plan aimed at safeguarding cultural heritage sites. Climbing Association Simon Carter says his main concern is the impact on the Grampians.
2: Where we've got something like 60% of the rock climbs closed just with these massive blanket bans. And people don't understand that you're not even allowed to walk off track. It's banned.
1: Victoria's copped a whack at the Commonwealth Games opening ceremony. The chair of the Glasgow Games, George Black, told the crowd, including King Charles, when the future of the Games was uncertain, Glasgow didn't ask, can we? We asked, when do we get started? He's promised a friendly Games in the friendliest city in the friendliest nation on earth, because that's who we are. Qantas's Neil Otter long-haul Project Sunrise planes landed in Melbourne after an historic 20-hour non-stop test flight. The specially built A350 is set to deliver the airline's first non-stop Sydney to London flight from late next year. It took off from Toulouse ahead of the 17,000-kilometre flight. Two parked cars have been torched overnight in Narre Warren South. The offenders fled the scene on Langbourne Drive. No one has been injured. An investigation's been launched into the Eltham Wildcats local basketball club and Basketball Victoria after a convicted child sex groomer was allowed to keep his job as CEO even after he was found guilty. 54-year-old Richard Irving was convicted of grooming a child for a sexual act on May 20th after being caught in a police sting targeting online pedophiles. A whistleblower told Basketball Victoria that day, but he remained in the top job for another 20 days because he lied to colleagues claiming it was a different Richard Irving. Social services regulator who controls working with children checks is now investigating. In finance, the All Ordinaries down 48. Our dollar, 69.64 US.
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1: Swimmers at the Commonwealth Games have been warned they are not allowed to thank Gina Rinehart during media interviews after the billionaire benefactor gave huge medal bonuses in Glasgow, The Age is reporting. The ban's being enforced by Commonwealth Games Australia, not Swimming Australia. Collingwood booted 10 second-half goals to 4 to beat the Crows by 34 points last night and claim its biggest scalp of the season. Pies coach Craig McRae surprised the Adelaide Oval crowd booed Isaac Quaynor.
4: It's a fascinating narrative around why they would boo him. My understanding was a victim of a homophobic slur, and he's getting booed for that. It's a fascinating world we live in. We're wrapped in Isaac's game tonight, 150 games. Geez, he must have the ball a lot early because he got booed a lot. And we'll get our arms around him and show how much we love him.
1: And tonight, Melbourne hosts Geelong. That's the latest news and sport.
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6: Someone gave me $20,000 for winning a gold medal. I would thank them. Anyway, we'll check out weather details. Cloudy. Top of 12 degrees today, the outlook for the weekend. A shower or two expected Saturday, 5 low, and a top of 14 up to 1 mil of rain. Now, on Sunday, cloudy, a low of 4 and a high of 15.
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6: I'd probably say thank you very much. On our way to that top of 12 right now in Garza Street, Bendigo, it's 5 past 11 and it's now 9 degrees. And across to the Victoria, Conting, Castlemaine 8, Maribor 9, he's getting Rochester 10.
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0: This week's MCD NFL Match of the Day Saturday comes from Newstead for the game in Round 15 between Newstead and Navarre. 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

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We're not backing away from some of the best music and memories you have. We have the 80s. We have the music. Keeping it fresh, Bendigo's 101.5 FM.

When Tomorrow Comes. Before that, Fresh Benny with the songs you remember on Classic Friday. It's at 19 past 11. Hope your Friday is tracking along okay. A local first, community first update to African Culture and Music Festival. It will be taking place on Saturday the 1st of August. Experience African music, dance, food, culture in the Hargraves Mel from around 10 till 8 p.m. Live African music and cultural performances, including dancing and traditional drumming as well. That's on the 1st of August in Bendigo's Hargrave Mall. And continuing looking at some local updates now, have you ever wanted to drive one of those beautiful Bendigo trams? Well, you can put yourself in the driver's seat and get hands on Heritage Tram. 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I reckon it'll be fantastic. More details you

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Do you remember Friday night at the pub? Dancing away Saturday night? We have memories. We have music. The Aussie Mix. Now, keeping

Fresh Vinegar with the song Do You Remember out of the UK, Dave Edmonds and Girls Talk. It's 25 to midday, continuing your music across the classic Friday, 70s, 80s and 90s. We love your 80s, more 80s tonight from 6 p.m. and the retro 80s countdown from 9 tomorrow. With Daz, as always, a great way to start your weekend if you're cruising around in the car. And local video football underway from 1:30 from Tannery Lane. Strathdom taking on Eagle Hawks. Going to be an important game for both clubs. Our coverage gets underway at 1:30. A local first community update. Some markets are taking place across the weekend. You might like be in the mood to head along to Wesley Hill Market. That's in Castlemaine. It's tomorrow morning between 9 and 1 p.m. or Denali Country Market as well. You'll find it at Broadway Denali on Saturday between 8 and 1. The Lancefield and District Farmers Market is on tomorrow too. In High Street between 9 and 1 p.m. You won't find the Backstreet Boys there. Anyway, Sunday, Bendigo Market, Prince of Wales Showgrounds, 8:30 to around 2 p.m. The Dalesford Sunday Market, the Trentham Markers Market is on as well on Sunday from 9 to 1 p.m. A local first community update. Now, I know there was a teacher strike yesterday, but apparently here in Bendigo there was a kidnap as well. But it was all right. He woke up just after midday. With your music memories, Bendigo's 101.

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Chris Finnegar with the song to remember. There you go, Terry, from our SMS's, some Rolling Stones. It is 3 to midday, updating you with news at midday. Continuing the Press Lunch Crunch next hour with lots of your music out of the 70s, 80s and 90s. Five songs I haven't been able to get to before midday today. If you requested them, they're coming up next hour. And we're on our way to a top of 12 today across Bendigo and Central Victoria. Now, tomorrow night, right after the local football, Alan Quinn comes in just after 5. Bill O'Brien here on a Saturday night to play your SMS request, and Shiloh Country from 9 a.m. on Sunday. Laura's back for Monday breakfast. Thank you for your company across the week, and in particular thanks to all the listeners that provide lots of great music from our SMSs. We really appreciate that. Midday news up next, and more music out of the 70s, 80s and 90s in the Press Lunch Crunch after 12.

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1: A shower or two across the weekend for Bendigo. Overnight lows of 5 and 4 degrees. Weekend tops of 14 and cloudy with 15 degrees on Sunday. Melbourne's weekend forecast, partly cloudy, overnight lows of 11 and 10. Melbourne's top temperatures over the weekend, 14 and cloudy with a top of 16 degrees on Sunday. Bendigo's Monday outlook, a shower or two down to 4 degrees and a top of 14. Showers Tuesday, a low of 6 overnight and a high of 14. A shower or two Wednesday down to 2 and a top of 11 degrees for Bendigo.
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And then he licked his bowl and he looked at me and did a wild thing on my lagging. 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But now all the food is run to my house for the funky Coma Dean.

0: I'll be getting. It says she started talking about plans for our wedding. I said, wait, slow down, love, not so fast, as I'll be seeing ya. 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You know what I'm saying? That Medina's a monster, y'all. Funky Cole Medina.
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1: A shower or two across the weekend for Bendigo. Overnight lows of 5 and 4 degrees. Weekend tops of 14 and cloudy with 15 degrees on Sunday. Melbourne's weekend forecast partly cloudy, overnight lows of 11 and 10. Melbourne's top temperatures over the weekend, 14 and cloudy with a top of 16 degrees on Sunday. Bendigo's Monday outlook, a shower or two down to 4 degrees and a top of 14. Showers Tuesday, a low of 6 overnight and a high of 14. A shower or two Wednesday down to 2 and a top of 11 degrees for Bendigo.
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Fresh Bendigo and the songs you remember. We're featuring the year 1990, where our favourite foods, well, creamy garlic prawns get a mention. Also, the egg and bacon pie, lemon chicken, curried sausages, and, as always, fish and chips. And 1990, the year that the Royal Australian Navy deployed in preparation for the First Gulf War. And Carmen Lawrence becomes the first female premier of an Australian state. Labor wins the 1990 federal election. And in the name of science, in the US, in South Dakota, one of the most completed T-Rex fossils was discovered. It was named Sue after the paleontologist that discovered it. And at the movies, an Aussie drama film directed by Ray Argyle, Return Home. It grossed $236,000 at the box office. And musically, we were listening to Thunderstruck, the lead single from the 1990 album The Razor's Edge by AC/DC. It peaked at number 5 on the US Billboard. And back home in Australia, You Can't Touch This by MC Hammer. It was the number 2 song of 1990. It spent 5 weeks at number 1. And speaking of number 1, this song spent 8 weeks at number 1. Overall, in 1990, it was number 2. Sinead O'Connor with Nothing Compares to You on Fresh Bendigo, with more of the songs that make you feel good, Bendigo's 101.5.

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1: A shower or two across the weekend for Bendigo. Overnight lows of 5 and 4 degrees. Weekend tops of 14 and cloudy with 15 degrees on Sunday. Melbourne's weekend forecast, partly cloudy, overnight lows of 11 and 10. Melbourne's top temperatures over the weekend, 14 and cloudy with a top of 16 degrees on Sunday. Bendigo's Monday outlook, a shower or two down to 4 degrees and a top of 14. Showers Tuesday, a low of 6 overnight and a high of 14. A shower or two Wednesday, down to 2 and a top of 11 degrees for Bendigo.
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Bendigo's Fresh and the Songs You Remember. Our featured artist, Rod Stewart, the youngest of five children. His father was Scottish and had been a master builder, and his mother was English, who grew up in North London. Rod Stewart was born at home during World War II, 8 years after his nearest sibling. The family were neither affluent nor poor, but Rod Stewart was spoiled as the youngest, and he has called his childhood fantastically happy. The family as a whole were great fans of the singer Al Jolson and would sing and play his hits. Rod Stewart collected his records, saw his films, and read books about him, and he has said that this influenced his performing style and attitude towards his audience. His introduction to rock and roll was after he heard Little Richard in 1956 singing The Girl Can't Help It, and also seeing Bill Haley and the Comets in concert. And his big song, Hot Legs, is a spirited shot at that old rock and roll music. The song became the signature song for Tina Turner, who has famously hot legs. In the late 70s, she started performing it, and in 1981, sung it with Tom Jones on his variety show. Stewart loved the idea and brought out Turner to perform the song when he was a musical guest on Saturday Night Live in 1981. So let's hear it on Bendigo's Fresh, with more of the songs that make you feel good, Bendigo's 101.5, Rod Stewart, Hot Legs.

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1: A shower or two across the weekend for Bendigo. Overnight lows of 5 and 4 degrees. Weekend tops of 14 and cloudy with 15 degrees on Sunday. Melbourne's weekend forecast, partly cloudy, overnight lows of 11 and 10. Melbourne's top temperatures over the weekend, 14 and cloudy with a top of 16 degrees on Sunday. Bendigo's Monday outlook, a shower or two down to 4 degrees and a top of 14. Showers Tuesday, a low of 6 overnight and a high of 14. A shower or two Wednesday, down to 2 and a top of 11 degrees for Bendigo.
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Fresh Bendigo and the songs you remember. And we're featuring Susie Quattro. And her second UK hit following the number one Can the Can was 48 Crash. Born and raised in America, she moved to England where she signed with Mickey Most's RAK label. In 1975, she made a push to break through in her home country, the US, but never came close to her UK success. She did land a role on the TV series Happy Days, playing the role of Leather Tuscadero from 1978 to 1979. Nicky Chinn and Mike Chapman, who wrote several other songs for Susie Quattro, wrote this song, and they also worked with the band The Sweet, and some of the lyrics are striking and disjointed, with lines like, "Well, you've got the hands of a man and a face of a little boy blue." This was typical of glam rock, where outrageous and sometimes nonsensical lyrics augmented the look and the sound. Chapman and Chinn never told Susie Quattro what this song is about, but she came up with her own interpretation, deciding that it's about male menopause, a condition that can occur in men around the age of 48, where they experience many symptoms of female menopause. In 1973, this song peaked at number one here in Australia. We have your

Fresh Bendigo and the songs you remember. And we're featuring Susie Quattro. And her song Devil Gate Drive describes a trip to Devil Gate Drive, a fictional place where all the kids get their kicks. In an interview, Susie Quattro said, "It's the place where you go when you're a teenager and your parents say, 'Where are you going? Don't you dare go to such and such.' That's Devil Gate Drive, and that's where you go." This song, in America, was released only as a promotional single because she had no real fan base there. In 1975, she made a push to break to the States, but even after landing a Rolling Stone cover and touring with Alice Cooper, she still didn't catch on. This song was also written and produced by the team of Nicky Chinn and Mike Chapman, who also wrote for The Sweet. In 1977, Quattro performed this song on Happy Days. The episode was Fonzie Rock Entrepreneur Part 2, Quattro being Leather Tuscadero, the tough rock chick who was the sister of Fonzie's love interest, Pinky. Happy Days was set in the 1950s, but most Americans not familiar with the song or Quattro, who eventually made 7 appearances on the show. We have your memories. Bendigo's 101.5.

Fresh Bendigo and the songs you remember. We are featuring Susie Quattro and her song If You Can't Give Me Love, released in 1978, affirming Susie Quattro's versatility as an artist in the music industry. It marked a significant shift in her musical style, from hard rock to a more pop-orientated sound. Even though she wasn't highly successful in the US, it peaked at number 45 on the US Billboard Hot 100. This song also produced by Mike Chapman and Nicky Chinn. The song, If You Can't Buy Me Love, was a song from the album named If You Knew Susie. Despite being over 40 years old, this song, If You Can't Give Me Love, remains one of Susie Quattro's most recognised and popular songs. The music video for the song was filmed in black and white, a rather rare occurrence for the era it was produced in. Quattro described the song as a backlash against the prevailing disco craze and a reflection of her disillusion with the music industry at the time. Here in Australia, this song peaked at number 6. We have your memories. Bendigo's 101.5.

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3: News brought to you by Tom Roberts for Criminal Law Defence. When everything is on the line, the right defence starts with lawyer Tom Roberts. 0466 228 046.
4: Good afternoon, I'm Jordan Tunbridge. The Adelaide Crows have called out the behaviour of their own fans during last night's loss to Collingwood. Alex Riddell reports.
5: Adelaide CEO Tim Silvers has slammed fans who booed at Collingwood's Isaac Quainer during last night's game, saying their behaviour was inappropriate and not good enough. Quainer was booed throughout last night's game on the back of Adelaide's Isaac Rankin's homophobic slur towards Quainer last year. Quainer says he's confused as to why he was targeted.
6: I'm sure I can speak on Isaac's behalf in regards to that we both just want to move past it.
5: Pies coach Craig McRae also couldn't understand why it was happening.
7: Victim of a homophobic slur, and he's getting booed for that? It's a fascinating world we live in.
5: Well, Adelaide coach Matthew Nix also condemned the treatment of the Collingwood defender.
8: The game's a passionate game, and sometimes we lose our way in that a little.
5: Alex Riddell, Melbourne.
4: Parents from one of Victoria's biggest basketball clubs say their children were put in danger by management, who failed to take a whistleblower seriously and allow the CEO to keep working after he was convicted of child grooming offences. Eltham Wildcats CEO Richard Irving was arrested in 2024, charged in 2025 and convicted in May this year, but he was allowed to keep his job until June when he was sent to jail. The club was told about the conviction but didn't believe the whistleblower. Marlena Porter has two girls who play for the club. She says parents are furious, accusing management of putting their reputation ahead of child safety.
9: I, as a parent, I don't feel anything was done to protect the children in this instance. It was all about protecting him and all about protecting the reputation of the club.
4: A suspected sex attacker is in custody after two women were allegedly assaulted in Hoppers Crossing within 24 hours. The 39-year-old homeless man is being interviewed as detectives work to determine if the attacks are connected. A plan to ban more than 100 rock climbing routes at Mount Arapiles in the Grampians has been slammed by recreational groups. Parks Victoria has released a draft management plan aimed at safeguarding cultural heritage sites. The climbing association's Simon Carter says the consultation period has been a sham.
10: It's been based on falsehoods. Don't get me started. It goes on and on. We started an association 8 years ago, the Australian Climbing Association Victoria. And we've been completely sidelined from these recent meetings, which has resulted in this proposed plan.
4: Business groups are disappointed by new tariffs being imposed on Australian exports, saying the levies are not justified. The US has announced Australia's tariff rate will be increased to 12.5% from 10%. Business Council Chief Executive Brian Black says it'll make it harder for Australian markets to sell their product to the US.
11: And ultimately that will hurt investment and our jobs. But you've got to remember that it also has an impact on US consumers because ultimately it will mean higher prices for them in their homes.
4: Finance, the All Ordinary is down 81 points, one Australian dollar trading at 69.74 US cents.
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4: North Melbourne's Jackson Archer is back running 195 days after he ruptured his ACL. Archer was cheered on by his teammates at training today. Coach Alistair Clarkson says it was a special moment.
13: Yeah, you need to look at the response of his teammates. He's had a really tough couple of years, a little bit like Max King. You know, one thing after the other has gone wrong. I mean, he's still got a long road ahead. But
4: that's the latest news and sport.

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1: A shower or two across the weekend from Bendigo. Overnight lows of 5 and 4 degrees. Weekend tops of 14 and cloudy with 15 degrees on Sunday. Melbourne's weekend forecast, partly cloudy, overnight lows of 11 and 10. Melbourne's top temperatures over the weekend, 14 and cloudy with a top of 16 degrees on Sunday. Bendigo's Monday outlook, a shower or two down to 4 degrees and a top of 14. Showers Tuesday, a low of 6 overnight and a high of 14. A shower or two Wednesday, down to 2 and a top of 11 degrees for Bendigo.
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It's round 15 for the Loddon Valley Football Netball League Saturday. Kellerville United will clash with Inglewood. Maiden Gully YCW play Bridgewater. Bears Lagoon Serpentine faces Newbridge. Morong at home take on McCorner. 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
1: 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When everything is on the line, the right defense starts with lawyer Tom Roberts. 0466 228 046.
2: Good afternoon, I'm Jordan Tunbridge. The Adelaide Crows have called out the behaviour of their own fans during last night's loss to Collingwood. Alex Riddell reports.
3: Adelaide CEO Tim Silvers has slammed fans who booed at Collingwood's Isaac Quainer during last night's game, saying their behaviour was inappropriate and not good enough. Quainer was booed throughout last night's game on the back of Adelaide's Isaac Rankin's homophobic slur towards Quainer last year. Quainer says he's confused as to why he was targeted.
4: I'm sure I can speak on Isaac's behalf in regards to that. We both just want to move past this.
3: Pies coach Craig McRae also couldn't understand why it was happening.
5: Victim of a homophobic slur, and he's getting booed for that? It's a fascinating world we live in.
3: Well, Adelaide coach Matthew Nix also condemned the treatment of the Collingwood defender.
6: The game's a passionate game, and sometimes we lose our way in that a little.
3: Alex Riddell, Melbourne.
2: Parents from one of Victoria's biggest basketball clubs say their children were put in danger by management, who failed to take a whistleblower seriously and allow the CEO to keep working after he was convicted of child grooming offences. Eltham Wildcats CEO Richard Irving was arrested in 2024, charged in 2025 and convicted in May this year, but he was allowed to keep his job until June when he was sent to jail. The club was told about the conviction but didn't believe the whistleblower. Marlena Porter has two girls who play for the club. She says parents are furious, accusing management of putting their reputation ahead of child safety.
7: I, as a parent, I don't feel anything was done to protect the children in this instance. It was all about protecting him and all about protecting the reputation of the club.
2: A suspected sex attacker is in custody after two women were allegedly assaulted in Hoppers Crossing within 24 hours. The 39-year-old homeless man is being interviewed as detectives work to determine if the attacks are connected. A plan to ban more than 100 rock climbing routes at Mount Arapiles in the Grampians has been slammed by recreational groups. Parks Victoria has released a draft management plan aimed at safeguarding cultural heritage sites. The Climbing Association's Simon Carter says the consultation period has been a sham.
8: It's been based on falsehoods. Don't get me started. It goes on and on. We started an association 8 years ago, the Australian Climbing Association Victoria. And we've been completely sidelined from these recent meetings, which has resulted in this proposed plan.
2: Business groups are disappointed by new tariffs being imposed on Australian exports, saying the levies are not justified. The US has announced Australia's tariff rate will be increased to 12.5% from 10%. Business Council Chief Executive Brand Black says it'll make it harder for Australian markets to sell their product to the US.
9: And ultimately that will hurt investment and our jobs. But you've got to remember that it also has an impact on US consumers, because ultimately will mean higher prices for them in their homes.
2: Finance, the All Ordinary is down 81 points, one Australian dollar trading at 69.74 US cents.
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2: North Melbourne's Jackson Archer is back running 195 days after he ruptured his ACL. Archer was cheered on by his teammates at training today. Coach Alistair Clarkson says it was a special moment.
11: You only need to look at the response of his teammates. He's had a really tough couple of years, a little bit like Max King. You know, one thing after the other has gone wrong, and he's still got a long road ahead. But
2: that's the latest news and sport.

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1: A shower or two across the weekend for Bendigo. Overnight lows of 5 and 4 degrees. Weekend tops of 14 and cloudy with 15 degrees on Sunday. Melbourne's weekend forecast, partly cloudy, overnight lows of 11 and 10. Melbourne's top temperatures over the weekend, 14 and cloudy with a top of 16 degrees on Sunday. Bendigo's Monday outlook, a shower or two down to 4 degrees and a top of 14. Showers Tuesday, a low of 6 overnight and a high of 14. A shower or two Wednesday, down to 2 and a top of 11 degrees for Bendigo.
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confront me, just long as I get my remedy by next Friday. The next Friday coming, I couldn't get the rent. And out the door I went.

So I goes to the landlady. I said, yeah, let me slide. I'll have the rent for you tomorrow. The next day, I don't know. She said, let me slide it on, you know, peoples. I notice when I come home in the evening, she ain't got nothing nice to say to me. But for 5 years, she was so nice. Brrr, Lord and Mama, she was lovely, lovely. Now, I come in one particular evening, the landlady said, you got the rent money yet? Sucker! I said, no, I can't find no job. I'm supposed to get some money to pay this rent. She said, I don't believe you're trying to find no job. She said, I seen you today. You were standing on a corner leaning up against a post. I said, but I'm tired. I've been walking all day. She said, that don't confront me just as long as I get my

Just me and the Delaware Destroyer sitting at the bar. We sitting there, drinking bourbon, scotch, and Budweiser beer.

bartender. 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You got down there? So what you want? So what time is it?

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5: News brought to you by Tom Roberts for Criminal Law Defence. When everything is on the line, the right defence starts with lawyer Tom Roberts. 0466 228 046.
6: Good afternoon, I'm Jordan Tunbridge. The Adelaide Crows have called out the behaviour of their own fans during last night's loss to Collingwood. Alex Riddell reports.
7: Adelaide CEO Tim Silvers has slammed fans who booed at Collingwood's Isaac Quaynor during last night's game, saying their behaviour was inappropriate and not good enough. Quaynor was booed throughout last night's game on the back of Adelaide's Isaac Rankin's homophobic slur towards Quaynor last year. Quaynor says he's confused as to why he was targeted.
8: I'm sure I can speak on Isaac's behalf in regards to that we both just want to move past this.
7: Highs coach Craig McRae also couldn't understand why it was happening.
9: Victim of a homophobic slur, and he's getting booed for that. It's a fascinating world we live in.
7: Well, Adelaide coach Matthew Nix also condemned the treatment of the Collingwood defender.
10: The game's a passionate game, and sometimes we lose our way in that a little.
7: Alex Riddell, Melbourne.
6: Parents from one of Victoria's biggest basketball clubs say their children were put in danger by management, who failed to take a whistleblower seriously and allow the CEO to keep working after he was convicted of child grooming offences. Eltham Wildcats CEO Richard Irving was arrested in 2024, charged in 2025 and convicted in May this year, but he was allowed to keep his job until June when he was sent to jail. The club was told about the conviction but didn't believe the whistleblower. Marlena Porter has two girls who play for the club. She says parents are furious, accusing management of putting their reputation ahead of child safety.
11: I, as a parent, I don't feel anything was done to protect the children in this instance. It was all about protecting him and all about protecting the reputation of the club.
6: A suspected sex attacker is in custody after two women were allegedly assaulted in Hoppers Crossing within 24 hours. The 39-year-old homeless man is being interviewed as detectives work to determine if the attacks are connected. A plan to ban more than 100 rock climbing routes at Mount Arapiles in the Grampians has been slammed by recreational groups. Parks Victoria has released a draft management plan aimed at safeguarding cultural heritage sites. The Climbing Association's Simon Carter says the consultation period has been a sham.
12: It's been based on falsehoods. Don't get me started. It goes on and on. We started an association 8 years ago, the Australian Climbing Association Victoria, and we've been completely sidelined from these recent meetings, which has resulted in this proposed plan.
6: Business groups are disappointed by new tariffs being imposed on Australian exports, saying the levies are not justified. The US has announced Australia's tariff rate will be increased to 12.5% from 10%. Business Council Chief Executive Bran Black says it'll make it harder for Australian markets to sell their products to the US.
13: And ultimately that will hurt investment and our jobs. But you've got to remember that it also has an impact on US consumers, because ultimately will mean higher prices for them in their homes.
6: Finance, the All Ordinaries is down 81 points, one Australian dollar trading at 69.74 US cents.
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6: North Melbourne's Jackson Archer is back running 195 days after he ruptured his ACL. Archer was cheered on by his teammates at training today. Coach Alistair Clarkson says it was a special moment.
4: You only need to look at the response of his teammates. He's had a really tough couple of years, a little bit like Max King. You know, one thing after the other has gone wrong. And he's still got a long road ahead. But
6: that's the latest news and sport.

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1: A shower or two across the weekend for Bendigo. Overnight lows of 5 and 4 degrees. Weekend tops of 14 and cloudy with 15 degrees on Sunday. Melbourne's weekend forecast, partly cloudy, overnight lows of 11 and 10. Melbourne's top temperatures over the weekend, 14 and cloudy with a top of 16 degrees on Sunday. Bendigo's Monday outlook, a shower or two down to 4 degrees and a top of 14. Showers Tuesday, a low of 6 overnight and a high of 14. A shower or two Wednesday, down to 2 and a top of 11 degrees for Bendigo.
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It's round 15 for the Loddon Valley Football Netball League Saturday. Kellerville United will clash with Inglewood. Maiden Gully YCW play Bridgewater. Bears Lagoon Serpentine faces Newbridge. Morong at home take on McCorner. And Midi Ammo meets Pyramid Hill. 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

0: taking you back to the music of the 1980s. This is A Blast from the 80s with Gary Hopkins.
1: Hello there, welcome along. This is A Blast from the 80s. My name is Gary. Thank you very much for joining us here today. Hope you're all very, very well wherever you are listening to today's show. So, as always, we've got the usual features. We've got your first song, the lyrical game. So, got a song request as well for some Doobie Brothers. But let's kick things off by going right the way back to 1983 and taken from the brilliant album Into the Gap. Here are the Thompson Twins with Hold Me Now.

That is an absolutely brilliant, brilliant tune from the Thompson Twins, released in 1983 from their fourth studio album called Into the Gap. That was, of course, the Thompson Twins. They were formed in Sheffield in 1977, initially a new wave group. They switched to more mainstream pop and achieved considerable popularity during the early and mid-1980s, scoring a string of hits in the UK, the US and around the world as well. In 1983, by the way, they also changed their name to Babel as well. Not sure why. The name was based on two bumbling detectives, Thompson and Thompson, in The Adventures of Tintin. At various stages, they had up to seven members, but the best-known lineup was the trio from 1982 to 1986, Joe Leeway, Alana Curry, and also Tom Bailey as well. That particular single, by the way, was written as the result of an argument that resolved between Alana and Tom Bailey in 2014 during an interview with Songfacts. We actually decided, well, this is an interesting emotional subject, what it feels like to get back together again after separation, and the kind of ideas that came up, and the way that emotion and physicality somehow are brought back together. There we go. So that's the reason why that song was released. It is an absolutely fantastic tune, and Into the Gap, I should say, is an absolutely brilliant, brilliant album as well. Right then, here on A Blast from the 80s, we've got your first song that you bought back in the 1980s coming up for you very, very soon indeed. Today we go back to 1982 and a bit of Toto and Africa. It is Paddy's first song. But before that, we are going to go back to 1984 and a bit of Denise Williams and Let's Hear It for the Boy. But before that, from December 1983, here are Status Quo with Margaret.

0: We are fresh. If you can remember your first love or listening for your favorite song to come on the radio, we remember it too. We are playing those songs, unlocking your music memories. 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
1: This is a blast from the 80s with Gary Hopkins.

0: a song that is certainly all 1980s. Released in 1983, that was Denise Williams there, and Let's Hear It for the Boy. Before that, we went back to 1983 and another song from Status Quo. It was, of course, Margarita Time. It was the third track to be released from their 1983 album, Back to Back. Right then, here on A Blast from the 80s, it is time for your bit. It's time for Paddy's bit, anyway. It's time for this.
1: Bowie, Queen, Madonna, Take That, Beyonce, or maybe Justin Bieber. This is your first song.
0: Yep, it is time then for your first song, and today's first song comes from Paddy, and he says, "Hello there, Gary, my name is Paddy, and my first song I bought back in 1983 was by Toto. The song was called Africa, and I remember hearing this song quite a lot on the radio and also on TV as well in 1982 and also 1983. I loved the tune so, so much. I was so glad that this was my very first song I bought back in the 1980s. I can't remember how I bought it, how I heard it, etc., etc., but I just do know that this was my very first song that I bought back in the 1980s. I've heard it many, many times since, but it would be an absolute pleasure to hear it on your fantastic radio show. Many thanks from Paddy over here in Australia. So, Paddy, thank you very much for your email. This is your first song that you bought back in the 1980s. This is Toto with Africa.

0: So that was Paddy's first song, bought back in the 1980s, released first in the UK in June of 1982. That was Toto there and Africa. It was, of course, taken from the album Toto 4, and it was a big success around the world. Right then, like Paddy, if you want your first song that you bought in the 1980s played out on a future show, please do get in touch. There are a number of ways that you can do that, and here are those ways.
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0: All right, we've had a song request for Something by the Doobie Brothers from the 1980s. We are going to play for you The Doctor, one of their late ones from the 80s, in just a moment. But before that, released in 1988 from her sixth studio album, Close, here is Kim Wilde with You Came.

0: awesome 80s. We're not backing away from some of the best music and memories you have. We have the 80s. We have the music. Keeping it fresh, Bendigo's 101.5 FM.
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0: There we go, the Doobie Brothers then from 1989. That was The Doctor. It was taken from their studio album called Cycles. And it is, by the way, the last hit that the band has released. It did reach number one on the Billboard Mainstream Rock Chart, and it reached number nine on the Billboard Hot 100 as well. The song was released with a music video that features the band playing to tune with all the members at present. And of course, it was given significant airplay on those music video channels through America, which helped propel the song's popularity. So there we go. That was, by the way, for Andrew, who emailed in to me and very, very much enjoyed your email. It says, first time listening tonight, enjoyed the show very much. Definitely will be listening on a regular basis. The music was great tonight. As I said, love it if you could play some Doobie Brothers on your program as well. So yeah, there we go. That was The Doctor. Before that, we went back to 1988 and from Kim Wilde and her sixth studio album, that was Close. It was a song written by her and her brother Ricky after the birth of his first child, Marty, who is named after her dad. Course, Marty Wilde, who is a gentleman that I have interviewed here on the show. In the charts, it did do very well in some countries. In fact, it was a top 20 hit in many countries around the world. In America, it did actually reach number 41 on their charts, but it was a number one hit, getting to the very top of the charts in Denmark. Well done if you said Denmark just then. There we go. Still going very, very strong as well, and still releasing music, of course. That is the lovely Kim Wilde. I'd love to have her on the show as well. It would be great to chat to her. I know many of my friends would love to hear from her on the show as well. Right then, here on A Blast from the 80s, time to test your musical lyrical knowledge of this particular decade. It's time for this.
1: What is it? Who is it? This is the Lyrical Game.
0: Yep, it's time then for the part of the show where we basically read out to you the first four lines from a popular song that was released in the 1980s, and all you've got to do is guess what the song is. Simple as that. Or is it? Okay, here are your clues for today. This particular version was released in January of 1983 and then re-released in November of 1983 as well. The song is a cover. It was first released in 1967, and there have been other releases as well since that particular year. Okay, probably doesn't help. It is a English singer, okay, soloist that was part of a band. Okay, that's all I'm going to tell you there. And here are your lyrics. Living on free food tickets, water in the milk from a hole in the roof where the rain came through. What can you do? So, what is today's Blast from the 80s lyrical game song? Do you know? Do you think you know? Or do you not have a Scooby-Doo? I didn't realise it was actually a cover. There we go. That's how much I knew. But yes, it definitely is a cover, because I now remember hearing the original back in 1967. But as I said, what is today's song? Anyway, have a guess. Have a guess after that. Have a chat to friends, school friends. I don't know. People on the bus, people on the train, wherever you're listening to today's show. Have a guess. You never know. You might be right. But of course, you may be wrong. There we are. Right then, we are going to go back to 1985 right now, and from the album Misplaced Childhood, which is a great album, this is Marillion, and this is Kaylee.

There we go, Kaylee then, by Marillion, released in 1985 on the album Misplaced Childhood. That was their biggest single to date. It was a number two hit in the UK and stayed on the UK singles chart for a total of 14 weeks. It would also be their most successful single worldwide as well, reaching the top 10 in Ireland, Norway and also Germany as well, although it didn't do particularly well in America. Their only sole appearance on the Billboard Hot 100 to date, reaching number 74. Now then, back in the 1980s, there was a film that certainly brought the attention of one particular actor. That actor, of course, was Arnold Schwarzenegger, and the film was Terminator.

So you can hear it in the background then, the theme to The Terminator, which of course was written and performed by composer Brad Fiedel. James Cameron, by the way, had a nightmare when he was doing another film, Piranha 2, The Spawning, which he had nightmares. This was his nightmare, thinking about The Terminator. Apparently Piranha 2 is that bad, he actually considers The Terminator to be his very first film. The studio wanted O.J. Simpson to play The Terminator. There we go. And Arnold Schwarzenegger first came to the attention of James Cameron after the head of Orion Pictures had met the former Mr. Universe at a party. At that point, his only legitimate acting experience had been in 1982 film Conan the Barbarian, and of course he was eager to break into different roles. There we go. Although the film company actually wanted him to play Kyle Reese, the human fighter sent back in time, and as I said, wanted O.J. Simpson to play the Terminator. James Cameron initially didn't like either choice, but took a meeting with Schwarzenegger with the intention of picking a fight with him and storming back to the studio, demanding a new actor. Instead, the two clicked, and the rest is history.

It also took 6 months as well to create James Cameron's vision of the Terminator. Of course, it was Stan Winston and his team who worked hard to create the Terminator skeleton, the iconic Terminator skeleton as well. And the final skeleton weighed apparently more than 100 pounds as well.

0: brilliant, brilliant film. Got to be said, if you've never watched Terminator, watch it. And then watch Terminator 2, Judgment Day, straight afterwards. Absolutely brilliant. But there is a scene in Terminator when he takes his eye out. Oh, can't watch that. Ooh, it makes me gag. Anyway, was Terminator one of your favourite films from the 1980s? It certainly was mine, although, of course, I was not allowed to watch it until the 1990s. There we go. Right then, here on A Blast from the 80s, time for part two of this.
1: What is it? Who is it? This is the Lyrical Game.
0: So, earlier on today then, I read out the following four lines from a popular song from this particular decade. Living on free food tickets. Water in the milk from a hole in the roof where the rain came through. What can you do? Clues were, this song was released back in 1983. It is a cover of a song first released in 1967. There have been other versions as well since that version in 1967. Do you know? Do you think you know? Or do you not have a Scooby-Doo? Time to push you out of your misery. Here is today's Blast from the 80s Lyrical Game song.

So, Paul Young from 1983 from the album No Parley, which is brilliant. That was, of course, his version of Love of the Common People. Did you get it right? Well done if you did. Commiserations if you got it wrong. We, of course, will do that again next time here on the show. And we've come to the end of today's Blast from the 80s. Thank you very much for tuning in today. As always, we are going to play for you a song that was first recorded in 1982 by an artist called Kamau. Not Lamau, Kamau. It has been performed since then by the likes of Roger Whittaker, Sheena Easton, Gladys Knight and the Pips, and also Gary Morris as well. But this version is by Bette Midler, probably the most famous version as well. This, of course, is Wind Beneath My Wings. Catch you later.

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1: News brought to you by Tom Roberts for Criminal Law Defence. When everything is on the line, the right defence starts with lawyer Tom Roberts. 0466 228 046.
2: Good afternoon, I'm Jordan Tunbridge. The Adelaide Crows have called out the behaviour of their own fans during last night's loss to Collingwood. Alex Riddell reports.
3: Adelaide CEO Tim Silvers has slammed fans who booed at Collingwood's Isaac Quainer during last night's game, saying their behaviour was inappropriate and not good enough. Quainer was booed throughout last night's game on the back of Adelaide's Isaac Rankin's homophobic slur towards Quainer last year. Quainer says he's confused as to why he was targeted.
4: I'm sure I can speak on Isaac's behalf in regards to that. We both just want to move past this.
3: Highs coach Craig McRae also couldn't understand why it was happening.
5: Victim of a homophobic slur, and he's getting booed for that. It's a fascinating world we live in.
3: While Adelaide coach Matthew Nix also condemned the treatment of the Collingwood defender.
6: The game's a passionate game, and sometimes we lose our way in that a little.
3: Alex Riddell, Melbourne.
2: Parents from one of Victoria's biggest basketball clubs say their children were put in danger by management, who failed to take a whistleblower seriously and allowed the CEO to keep working after he was convicted of child grooming offences. Eltham Wildcats CEO Richard Irving was arrested in 2024, charged in 2025 and convicted in May this year, but he was allowed to keep his job until June when he was sent to jail. The club was told about the conviction but didn't believe the whistleblower. Marlena Porter has two girls who play for the club. She says parents are furious, accusing management of putting their reputation ahead of child safety.
7: I, as a parent, I don't feel anything was done to protect the children in this instance. It was all about protecting him and all about protecting the reputation of the club.
2: A suspected sex attacker is in custody after two women were allegedly assaulted in Hoppers Crossing within 24 hours. The 39-year-old homeless man is being interviewed as detectives work to determine if the attacks are connected. A plan to ban more than 100 rock climbing routes at Mount Arapiles in the Grampians has been slammed by recreational groups. Parks Victoria has released a draft management plan aimed at safeguarding cultural heritage sites. The Climbing Association's Simon Carter says the consultation period has been a sham.
8: It's been based on falsehoods. Don't get me started. It goes on and on. We started an association 8 years ago, the Australian Climbing Association Victoria, and we've been completely sidelined from these recent meetings, which has resulted in this proposed plan.
2: Business groups are disappointed by new tariffs being imposed on Australian exports, saying the levies are not justified. The US has announced Australia's tariff rate will be increased to 12.5% from 10%. Business Council Chief Executive Brand Black says it'll make it harder for Australian markets to sell their product to the US.
9: And ultimately that will hurt investment and our jobs. But you've got to remember that it also has an impact on US consumers, because ultimately will mean higher prices for them in their homes.
2: Finance, the All Ordinaries is down 81 points, one Australian dollar trading at 69.74 US cents.
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2: North Melbourne's Jackson Archer is back running 195 days after he ruptured his ACL. Archer was cheered on by his teammates at training today. Coach Alistair Clarkson says it was a special moment.
11: You only need to look at the response of his teammates. He's had a really tough couple of years, a little bit like Max King. You know, one thing after the other has gone wrong, and he's still got a long road ahead. But
2: that's the latest news and sport.

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1: Shower or two across the weekend for Bendigo. Overnight lows of 5 and 4 degrees. Weekend tops of 14 and cloudy with 15 degrees on Sunday. Melbourne's weekend forecast, partly cloudy, overnight lows of 11 and 10. Melbourne's top temperatures over the weekend, 14 and cloudy with a top of 16 degrees on Sunday. Bendigo's Monday outlook, a shower or two, down to 4 degrees and a top of 14. Showers Tuesday, a low of 6 overnight and a high of 14. A shower or two Wednesday, down to 2 and a top of 11 degrees for Bendigo.
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0: This week's MCD NFL Match of the Day Saturday comes from Newstead for the game in Round 15 between Newstead and Navarre. 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

0: taking you back to the music of the 1980s. This is A Blast from the 80s with Gary Hopkins.
1: Hello there, welcome along. This is A Blast from the 80s. My name is Gary. Thank you very much indeed for joining us here once again on your very favourite radio station. As always, lots of great tunes, and I do mean that today. Some great, great tunes today here on the show. We've got your first song, although it's an actual your first album today. We're not playing the whole album, don't worry, we are playing a song from the album, which will feature a bit of Adam, and that's coming up for you a little bit later on. We've also got the lyrical game as well, as always, but we start by going right the way back, well, I say that, to 1989, and from the album Hearts of Stone, here is Cher, If I Could Turn Back Time.

So, that was taken from her 19th studio album. Wow, Heart of Stone, that was the album. The song, of course, was If I Could Turn Back Time. A song that did do very well for her back in 1989. And, of course, the accompanying music video was very famous as well because it was shot on board the battleship USS Missouri and portrays Cher performing for the ship's crew wearing a leather thong that revealed her tattooed buttocks and straddling a cannon as well. Military personnel condemned the video whilst family groups protested against its broadcast because it deemed too offensive for the Navy and also found it very controversial as well. Following these protests, MTV, which played the video a lot in the late 1980s, decided to put it on after 8 o'clock. Thankfully, this is not a video TV channel, or as it was, MTV was, of course. this is a radio show, so we can play it. There we are. The song itself did very, very well, as I said, for Cher back in 1989 and also 1990 as well, although it only got to number one in one country. And that one country was Australia. It was a top 40 hit where else, or everywhere else, I should say, it was released. There we are. Welcome along then to A Blast from the 80s. My name is Gary. Coming up for you today, we have got the first song bought by one of our listeners. I say first song is actually a first album that was bought back in the 1980s, so a little bit different today. We're going to play a song from that album as well, by the way. A song that we've never played here on A Blast from the 80s. We've got the lyrical game. If we've got time, we'll give you some interesting facts about something from the 1980s. And we are going to play for you some Madonna, who is the number one star of the 1980s. And we're going to play some Borderline for you. But before that, we are going to go once again back to 1988, a year earlier than Cher. This is Cold Cut featuring Yaz and the Plastic Population. Doctor in the house.

0: We understand it's not just another song on the radio. It's your favourite, the song you love. 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

0: another song on the radio? 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

There we go. One of the best songs from the 1980s, and for many people, her breakout song as well. That was Madonna there, and Borderline. It was taken from the album Madonna as well, and commercially it was very successful as well. It gave her her first top 10 hit in America, and it was a single that would actually be released in some countries in 1984 but failed to chart. It was then re-released after her popularity of other songs released in mid-1980s in 1986. That release saw success across Europe. It became her second number one hit in Ireland and was a top five hit as well in other countries around the world. Before that, we went back to 1988, and it was Yaz with The Plastic Population and also Cold Cut as well. It was Doctor in the House. It was released in 1988. It incorporates samples of various sources, mainly in film and TV dialogue, of course, which you probably heard throughout that particular single. But that was quite popular back then in the late 1980s, taking samples from films, from other music, ads and things like that as well. In the charts, it did okay, get to number 6 in the UK. It was also a top 40 hit in the likes of Ireland and the Netherlands and New Zealand. Belgium did actually reach number 1, got to that particular top of the chart in Zimbabwe. Here we are. Yaz went on to, of course, had a very, very interesting career throughout the late 1980s and also 1990s as well. Of course, remember, The Only Way Is Up. What a tune that was. Right then, here...

0: and a blast from the 80s. It's time for your bit. It's time for this.
1: Bowie, Queen, Madonna, Take That, Beyonce, or maybe Justin Bieber. This is your first song.
0: Yep, it is time then for your first song that you bought back in the 1980s. And today's Facebook message come in from Syrinx. I hope I got that pronounced, Syrinx. And he has messaged in saying, listening to the 80s show now, to answer your question, the first record album I bought was by Adam Ant, Friend or Foe. By the way, you're sounding great. Thank you again. From Syrinx, S-Y-R-I-N-X. Hope I've pronounced that correctly. So, Friend or Foe, the album from Adam Ant. It was his first solo album, and it was released, if I remember rightly, back in 1982 as well. Now, the album itself is probably the biggest single from that album is called Goody Two Shoes. But we're not going to play that. Okay, we're going to play this particular single from that particular album. It's called Desperate, But Not Too Serious.

0: So that was Syrinx's first album bought back in the 1980s. That was Adam Ant, his debut solo album. That was the album Friend or Foe, or taken from the album Friend or Foe. The song was Desperate But Not Serious. The album and that single were both released in 1982. And in the charts, that particular single made it to number 33 in the UK, number 18 in Ireland, and number 66 on the Billboard Hot 100. The album, though, that we've mentioned, Friend or Foe, was his debut solo album from Adam Ant, after, of course, Adam and the Ants. On the track, there was Friend or Foe. That was the first song. We should have played that, actually. But anyway, there we go. We had Something Else, Place in the Country, Desperate But Not Serious, it just played there. Hello, I Love You, which was, of course, recorded by The Doors originally. You also had Goody Two Shoes, Made of Money, Try This for Size, and Man Called Marco as well. There was also a version released in 2005 which also had some bonus tracks on there as well, but that was taken from the original album, which I was very fortunate to have on my playout system. There we are. So thank you very much to you, Syrinx, for your first song that you bought in this decade. Now, do you want your first song that you bought in the decade played out on a future show? If you do, please do get in touch. It can be a single, or, you know, we might expand this now to albums. Not playing the whole album, but we will play a track from the album. If you want to get in touch about your first song or album, then please do get in touch. And here are the ways that you can do that.
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0: Yeah, please do get in touch. I would love to know what your first song was, and now first album as well. Do you know what? I'm trying to think back of what my first album was, and I am really struggling, if I've got to be honest with you, to remember what my first album was that I bought. I remember my brother with Paul Young and Tears for Fears, Songs with a Big Share, and Paul Young's No Parlay. I can't remember what my first album was, though, that I bought back in the 1980s. You know, I've got to be honest with you, I was, you know, in the 80s, I was aged 5 to 15. So that's why I kind of try and remember. I really, really cannot remember. Anyway, let me know what your first song was, or first album. We'll play a song, of course, from that album in the future. One album I do have is Tina Turner's Greatest Hits, okay? And, you know, listening to an album on a record player is fantastic, okay? Absolutely fantastic. The crackles that you get on there is brilliant. One of the songs from that Greatest Hits album we are going to play for you in just a moment. But before that, we will go back to 85, and where this song was released in America. It was released in 1986, so elsewhere around the world. Here are the Bangles and the brilliant Manic Monday.

awesome 80s. We're not backing away from some of the best music and memories you have. We have the 80s. We have the music. Keeping it fresh, Bendigo's 101.5 FM.

0: Tina Turner then, and her version of The Best, which was released back in 1989. The original, by the way, was sung by Bonnie Tyler. Do you know, I've never actually played the Bonnie Tyler version on this particular show. Actually, I've never played it anywhere, actually. Do you know what? I actually don't actually recall ever listening to it. So I'm going to do that in just a moment, and maybe I might play it on a future show, because it was released in 1988. There we go. Of course, personally, the most successful version of the single is, of course, by Tina Turner, that you just heard just there. And in the charts, it would do very, very well for her. It would be a top 30 hit basically everywhere where it was released. It didn't get to number one anywhere, though, in the charts. Its highest position was number two in Austria, Belgium, and also Portugal as well. But it would make it, as I said, into the top 30 basically everywhere where it was released. And it's taken, of course, from her greatest hit album, and also taken from the album Foreign Affair as well, which is another brilliant, brilliant album. If you can have a listen to that, please do so. Before that as well, we went back to 1985, where the song was originally released back in America. That was, of course, The Bangles and Manic Monday. Song was written by Prince under the pseudonym Christopher, and it was intended originally for the group Pollyanna 6 in 1984. Lyrically, of course, it describes a woman who was waking up to go to work on Monday, wishing it was still Sunday, so that they could continue relaxing. Boy, boy, boy, do we wish it was a Sunday. There we are. Lots of comparisons back in the mid-1980s to the Mamas and the Papas' Monday, Monday, but you know, it became their first hit, reaching number two in the United States. Interestingly kept by Prince and Kiss. It was also a song as well that was a number two hit in the UK, Austria, Canada, Germany and Ireland. It was a top five hit in Australia, Norway, New Zealand and also Switzerland as well. Right, so we mentioned about first albums and when I was a teenager. Now, one thing I used to do a lot when I was a teenager, careful, is play on video games. Okay, I've just found a list of video games from the 1980s. Okay, 75, the top 75 games from the 1980s. How many of these will have you have played in the 1980s and beyond as well? I do have a emulator on my PC where I do play lots of 80s games. And also games from consoles and things like that, which were around in the 80s. One of my favourite games, by the way, is called The Wild Bunch. It was a Spectrum game. Anyway, we'll give you the details of all that very, very shortly indeed. And reminisce. Oh, looking forward to that so much. Anyway, on with the show we go. We'll do that in just a moment. It's time to test your musical lyrical knowledge of this particular decade. It's time for this.
1: What is it? Who is it? This is the Lyrical Game.
0: Yep, so here we go again then. It's time for the Lyrical Game, where I read out to you the first four lines from a popular song and also give you a clue as well. So here are your clues. The song was released in 1987. Okay, 1987. And it was a song that received a nomination for Best Original Song at the 60th Academy Awards. There we go. That's a big clue, so you'll know, dealing with the Oscars, it's got something to do with a film. It was also the second best-selling single in the UK in 1987. There we go. That's all I'm giving you today, because I think it's a little bit easy, if I'm honest with you. Because here are those lyrics. Looking in your eyes, I see a paradise. That's giving it away. This world that I've found is too good to be true. Standing here beside you, want so much to give you this love in my heart. There we go. So what is today's Blast from the 80s Lyrical Game song? Do you know? Do you think you know? Or do you not have a Scooby-Doo? I think it's easy. I'm honest with you. But I know it's easy. I would have got it right anyway, if I'm honest with you. But obviously, I've got the answer in front of me. But what is song? Do you think, have a chat amongst your friends and family, work colleagues, people on the bus, people on the aeroplane, people you're sunbathing with today, wherever you're listening to today's show. Have a guess, you never know. You might be right, but of course, you may be wrong as well. Good luck.

0: There we go. The biggest hit then from Modern Romance. That was Best Years of Our Lives, released back in 1982. They had a string of hits in the 1980s. Their first song was called Modern Romance in 1980. They also had AAA Musi, Can You Move, which was only released in America. Cherry Pink and Apple Blossom White, which made to number 15 in the UK and 8 in Ireland in 1982 as well. And what else did they have? They also had Burn It, Tarzan Boy, That's What Friends Are For, and also Walking in the Rain in 1983. And they broke up in the late 1980s, but then got back together again, but with different people in the band. There we are. So, here on A Blast from the 80s, do you remember when you were young going down to the amusement arcade? Or it depends, of course, where you call it, where you are, you know, putting your 10p, your dime, your cents, and things like that, and playing on some fantastic video games. So, some games then we used to play back in the 1980s and also beyond as well. This is a 75 list by Ranker. Gotta be careful how I said that. And some of the games that didn't even make it into the top 10. You've got Cuba at 25, Paperboy at 28, and Dragon's Lair 33. You know, it's very, very difficult to put in perspective these games, if I'm honest with you. 24 was Outrun as well. What a great game that was. But number 18, 1942. Number 17, Double Dragon. Tetris only made it to number 16, by the way. And you had things at number 12, like Pole Position. Oh, what a game. Number 10, it was Centipede. Number 9, Super Mario Brothers. Number 8, Defender. Number 7, Asteroids. Number 6, Miss Pac-Man. Didn't like Miss Pac-Man. Number 5 was Frogger. Oh, love that game. Number 4, Space Invaders. I didn't mention number 4. Number 3, Donkey Kong. Number 2, Pac-Man. And at number 1, it was Galaga, which, gotta be honest with you, I never played. Never ever play, or at least remember playing it anyway. But anyway, those were the games that we used to play in the 1980s, either on a computer or down at the arcade. Spend loads of money down at the arcade every single year. What was your favourite game? Let us know via the website or social media. Search for Blast Radio Shows. Ugh, do you know what? They just do not make them like that anymore. You know, all the graphics and things like that you get nowadays with modern computer games, it just can't beat the originals. Personally, anyway. Anyway, feel free. If you do, you know, some people still have those games in their, you know, in their men's room, shall we say. Sheds, that's what we call them. Right, anyway, here on A Blast from the 80s, it's time once again to test your musical, lyrical knowledge.
1: What is it? Who is it? This is the Lyrical Game.
0: So, earlier on today, then, I gave you these clues. These lyrics, I should say. Looking in your eyes, I see a paradise. This world that I found is too good to be true. Standing here beside you, want so much to give you this love in my heart. Gave you the clues as well. The song was released in 1987. It received a nomination for Best Original Song at the 60th Academy Awards. And it was the second biggest selling single of 1987 in the UK. But what is the song? Do you know? Do you think you know? Or do you not have a Scooby-Doo? I think it's easy this week. I know I've got the answer in front of me, but I do. Anyway, here we go. Let's put you out of your misery. Here is today's Blast from the 80s Lyrical Game Song.

0: So it was, of course, the theme to the romantic comedy film Mannequin from 1987. Remember that one? G.W. Bailey. Didn't it have, what's her name in it as well? From Police Academy. Kim Cattrall, there we go. She was also in that particular film as well. The album that it's taken from is No Protection, and it was a single that would do very well. It would reach number one in America. It would also be a chart topper as well in the UK, Ireland and Canada, and it would be a top 30 hit in lots of places elsewhere around the world. Great tune. Got to be said, one of my favourite from the 80s. Anyway, how did you get on with that one? Did you get it right? Did you get it wrong? Commiserations if you got it wrong. Well done. If you got it right, we, of course, will do that again next time here on the show. We've come to the end of today's show, unfortunately, but as always, thank you very much for tuning in today. It's been an absolute pleasure having you here with us today. Don't forget, if you want anything said, mentioned, etc., etc., favourite memory for, etc., those kind of things like that, or, of course, your first song that you bought back in this decade, or even a song from your first album, please do get in touch. There are lots of ways that you can do that, and here are those ways.
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0: Yeah, please do get in touch. Let me know what your first song was, or anything else, of course, on the 1980s, and we'll air it here on the show. Okay. Right then, so to leave you for today, we are going to go back to 1982, and I think a song I've never played here on the show as well, from the album If That's What It Takes. This is a song that reached number 4 on the Billboard Hot 100 in 1982, and was a top 40 hit as well in other countries globally as well. This is Michael McDonald with I Keep Forgetting. Catch you later.

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It's round 15 for the Loddon Valley Football Netball League Saturday. Kellerville United will clash with Inglewood. Maiden Gully YCW play Bridgewater. Bears Lagoon Serpentine faces Newbridge. Morong at home take on McCorner. And Midi Ammo meets Pyramid Hill. 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
1: A shower or two across the weekend for Bendigo. Overnight lows of 5 and 4 degrees. Weekend tops of 14 and cloudy with 15 degrees on Sunday. Melbourne's weekend forecast, partly cloudy, overnight lows of 11 and 10. Melbourne's top temperatures over the weekend, 14 and cloudy with a top of 16 degrees on Sunday. Bendigo's Monday outlook, a shower or two down to 4 degrees and a top of 14. Showers Tuesday, a low of 6 overnight and a high of 14. A shower or two Wednesday, down to 2 and a top of 11 degrees for Bendigo.
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0: taking you back to the music of the 1980s. This is A Blast from the 80s with Gary Hopkins.
1: Hello there, welcome along. This is A Blast from the 80s. My name is Gary, and thank you very much for joining us right here on your very favourite radio station. As always, we've got some fantastic tunes from the 1980s. We've got your first song that you bought in this decade, The Lyrical Game, and if we've got time, we'll give you some interesting facts about a film, a TV show, or something from this particular decade. But to start things off, we go back to 1987 and a song we've never played here on the show. Here are Boogie Box High, and this is Jive Talking.

So, in case you didn't know and you didn't recognise the voice, that was George Michael. That was Boogie Box High from 1987, and it was their version of the Bee Gees hit from 1975. That was Jive Talking. So, Boogie Box High was an English pop musical project headed by Andros Georgiou in the late 1980s and featured a number of collaborators, including Giorgio's second cousin, you just heard there, George Michael, Nick Haywood of Haircut 100 fame, Mick Solbert of the Style Council, and also David Austin and bassist Dion Estes as well, amongst others collaborators as well. So they had three songs or three releases in the late 1980s. That was their debut single. They also had Gave It All Away in 1987 and Nervous in 1989. One album was released, which was called Outrageous, which was also released in 1989 as well. And on the album, George Michael contributed a couple of singles that were unreleased that he had written for Wham's debut album earlier on in the decade, Golden Soul and Soul Boy, but he was never credited for those singles. Check them out if you can. That particular single, though, charted at number 7 in the UK, number 8 in Australia. Those were its highest chart positions in that particular year. So, you are listening to A Blast from the 80s, and my name is Gary, and we have got your first song that you bought in the 1980s coming up for you very, very shortly indeed. But before that, we are going to go back to 1982, and I think another song I've never played here on the show before. You are going to hear from Chilliwack and What You Gonna Do. But before that, a song we have played here before on the show, and you will recognise, this is from 1983, the legendary Lionel Richie, All Night Long.

0: awesome 80s. We're not backing away from some of the best music and memories you have. We have the 80s. We have the music. Keeping it fresh, Bendigo's 101.5 FM.
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0: There we go, from 1982. That was Canadian band Chilliwack and What You Gonna Do. It was taken from the album that was called Opus X, and they, Chilliwack, very big in Canada, first started, believe it or not, back in 1970. Carried on until 1988, they then disbanded, but then got back together again in 1997 and have been going ever since. The band is centred around singer and guitarist Bill Henderson as well. Their biggest hit, though, to date is My Girl Gone, Gone, Gone, as well as I Believe as well. Also, other hits include Fly at Night, Crazy Talk, and also Lonesome Mary. And since their inauguration in 1970, they have changed various members over the years, but never played that song here on the show before. Anyway, before that, we went back to 1983, and from the album Can't Slow Down, which is brilliant, by the way, that was Lionel Richie with All Night Long. That was a massive, massive hit back in 1983 and also 1984 as well, charting at the top of the charts in many countries around the world. It was a top 10 hit in many, many more as well, and certainly where it wasn't a number one hit. And yeah, absolutely fantastic, and one of Lionel Richie's signature tunes as well. There we are. Right then, here on a blast from the 80s, it's time for your bits. It's time for this.
1: Bowie, Queen, Madonna, Take That, Beyonce, or maybe Justin Bieber. This is your first song.
0: Yep, it is time then for your first song, and today's first song comes from Joel. Thank you, Joel, for your first song. He says, hello, Gary, my name is Joel. My first song that I bought back in the 1980s was released in 1984. The song was called Nelson Mandela, and it was by the Special AKA. At the time, I was doing some history, and I was studying the life of Nelson Mandela. There was lots of talk in the UK about him being released in the mid-1980s, and this song happened to come out at the same time I was doing a history thing on the man himself. I bought the song, maybe hoping that I could get some information about him and his story, etc., etc., but I didn't. But I did get a fantastic tune. Please, could you play my first song? It's not heard on the radio very often, and it is a brilliant, brilliant tune. And as I said, it was my first song that I bought back in the 1980s. Thank you very much from Joel. Thank you, Joel, for your email. This is your first song from Special AKA. This is Nelson Mandela.

0: Terex, our thanks then to Joel and his first song that he bought back in the 1980s, released in 1984. That was The Special, a.k.a. they were formerly known as The Specials, and that was Nelson Mandela, although you might know it as Free Nelson Mandela. The song itself was a top 10 hit in some countries, struggled in others. It did reach number one, believe it or not, in New Zealand. It was also a top 10 hit in Belgium, Ireland, the Netherlands, and also the UK as well. But again, I will stress, other places it did struggle to reach the top 40, top 50 as well in those particular years. By the way, the song features, amongst others, Elvis Costello and Karen Wheeler of Soul to Soul fame as well. And Elvis Costello also produced the song as well. So, thank you very much then to you, Joel, for your first song that you bought in the 1980s. And if you want your first song that you bought in the 80s played out on a future show, please do get in touch. There are lots of different ways you can do that, and here are those ways.
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0: Yeah, please do get in touch. We'd love to know what your first song is that you bought back in the 1980s. So please do get in touch. Right, we've got some Kim Carnes coming up for you very, very shortly. But before that, we go back to 1986. And here are the fabulous Freebirds. They are tough enough.

0: This is a blast from the 80s with Gary Hopkins.
1: We understand it's not just another song on the radio. 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

0: say, first recorded by Jackie DeShannon in 1974. That was the more popular version of Bette Davis Eyes, which was released in 1981 by Kim Parnes. It spent 9 non-consecutive weeks at the top of the Billboard Hot 100. It won the Grammy Award for Song of the Year and Record of the Year in 1982. The Grammys, of course, as well, and it was a single that would also reach number 2 in Canada and also number 10 in the UK as well. Her only top 40 hit in that particular country as well. There we go. It was also a number 1 hit as well in over 20 other countries around the world, and it is one of the biggest selling singles in the world in 1981. And also, by the way, in all-time Billboard 100 charts as well. That's how big that particular song is. Before that, we went back to 1986 and the fabulous Freebirds and Tough Enough. That particular single peaked at number 10 on the Billboard Hot 100, and it reached the top 20 in lots of other countries around the world. It was the band's first single and has become their signature tune as well. Although some people do actually represent it as a bit of a one-hit wonder. Yeah, you know what? I'll let you decide if they are or not. Since that particular tune was released, they have had a string of hits. Although they did actually first start recording back in 1974, they are still going as well. And over the course of the years, they've had hits, which include Wrap It Up in 1986 as well, Stand Back in 1987, Wasted Tears as well in 1988, and Knock Yourself Out in 1989. But they are still releasing albums, and lots of albums as well. The last one they released was called Struck Down, and that was released in 2024. Right then, here on A Blast from the 80s, it's time to test your musical lyrical knowledge of this particular decade. It's time, once again, for this.
1: What is it? Who is it? This is the Lyrical Game.
0: So, this is the part of the show, then, where we read out to you the first four lines from a popular song from the 1980s, and all you've got to do is guess what that song is. As simple as that. Or is it? Now, I'm going to say today, okay, on this one, okay, we don't need necessarily the artist, okay? It is the song that we need. And the reason why that it is because basically the song was first released in 1982 by a group, okay? But it was then recorded again in 1983 by another group, okay? So there we are. That's I can tell you. So the first time it was released was in 1982. It was a big hit in 82. It was then re-released in 1983. Dare I say, was actually bigger than the original in 82. And it was a number one hit in a number of countries. It has also been recorded since then by Enrique Iglesias and Kylie Minogue and Selena Gomez as well. Okay, Selena Gomez did a version in 2017, Kylie in 2015, and Enrique Iglesias in 1997. He did his in Spanish. There we are. So what is today's lyrical game song? Here are your lyrics. Looking from a window above, it's like a story of love. Can you hear me? Come back only yesterday, moving further away. Want you near me. So what is today's song? Again, song is the most important thing. Who sung it? Not that important. There's a couple of people who did sing it in the early 1980s, but do you know what it is? Do you think you know what it is, or do you not have a scooby-doo? Have a chat amongst your friends and family, etc, etc, and have a guess, and of course we will reveal the answer. Play the song, the 1983 version of the song, that is, of course, in just a moment. Good luck to you all.

0: There we go. That was British alternative rock group. We've got a Fuzzbox and we're going to use it, although also known as Fuzzbox. They were formed in 1985, an all-female quartet originally consisting of Vince, Vicky Parks, Mags, Maggie Dunn, Joe Dunn, and also Tina O'Neill. The band's name was shortened to Fuzzbox for the US release of the debut studio album. They disbanded in 1990 after releasing two studio albums and have reunited, to get the words out, in 2010 and again in 2015. That was their 1989 hit, International Rescue, that made it into the top 20 in various countries in that year. And also the year later as well. It was taken from the album Big Bang. There we are. Unique, as we like it here on A Blast from the 80s. Right then, unfortunately, no time today to give you some interesting facts about a thing from the 1980s. So we, unfortunately, will press on with part two of this.
1: What is it? Who is it? This is the Lyrical Game.
0: Yeah, so earlier on today then, I read out to you the following lyrics. Looking from a window above, it's like a story of love. Can you hear me? Come back only yesterday, moving further away. Want you near me. So I gave you the clue that the song was originally released in 1982. It was then covered in 1983, and the 83 version is the one we're going to play in just a moment, and was a bigger seller than the original back in 82. The 82 version is also good as well, got to be honest with you. The song has been since covered by Enrique Iglesias, by the way, I had anyone in mind, in 1997. He did a Spanish version. Kylie Minogue did a version in 2015. And Selena Gomez did a version in 2017 as well. But what is today's song? The song is the important thing. You can say, if you know who sang it, the original and the cover version, great, brilliant. You know, you give yourself an extra pat on the back. But it was the song that we wanted. So did you know, do you know, or do you not have a Scooby-Doo? I think it's easy. Of course, it's only easy if you know the answer. But anyway, let's play today's Blast from the 80s Lyrical Game song.

0: Well, they go, the Flying Pickets then, and their version of Only You. The song was written by Vince Clarke, by the way, who actually formed the duo Yazoo in the early 1980s with Alison Moyet. It was their first single to be released in 82, and it reached number 2 in the UK and was a top 40 hit in lots of other countries around the world. Then Vince Clarke basically decided to form Flying Pickets along with other people, and it was released in 1983, their version. It was the very first a cappella music single to reach number one in the UK, and he reached number one in the UK at Christmas of 1983, so very, very popular in that particular year. It was then released elsewhere in 84, and it was also successful in lots of other countries in that particular year as well, reaching the top 20, I should say, basically everywhere where it was released. Since then, it has been released by Enrique Iglesias. He did a version in 1997, which reached the top 10 in various US charts, including the Hot Latin chart as well. Kylie Minogue did a version in 2015 for Christmas, and also Selena Gomez as well has done a version in 2017, which reached the top 20 in Sweden, by the way, as well. So there we go. It's been released many, many times, but it's still a fantastic tune. And you can have the argument, Yazoo's version or the Flying Pickets version, which one is better? I'll let you decide. Anyway, how did you get on with that? Did you get it right? Well done if you did. Commiserations if you got it wrong. We, of course, will do that again next time, right here on the show. We come to the end of today's A Blast from the 80s. Thank you very much, as always, for tuning in today. It's a pleasure to have your company. Do not forget, if you want anything played out on the show, long since in the 1980s, and I've got it on my very extensive list of singles, then please do get in touch. There are lots of different ways that you can do that, and here are those ways.
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0: Yep, please do get in touch. Don't forget, that's also the same email or social media address and things like that for your first song as well that you bought back in the 1980s. We need some, by the way. Running a little bit short. And what happens when we run a little bit short? Basically, it means I've got to play you my first song in the 80s, and that was Shaking Stevens. Do you really want me to play that here on the show? Anyway, you might do, I don't know. Anyway, so please, please do, as I said, get in touch. Right then, to leave you for today, we are going to go back to 1984 and a song that was a top 30 hit in many, many countries, apart from America, where it didn't actually reach the top 50 on the Billboard Hot 100 in 1985. The song is an absolutely brilliant tune from the mid-1980s. Here are King with Love and Pride. Catch you later.

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1: A shower or two across the weekend for Bendigo. Overnight lows of 5 and 4 degrees. Weekend tops of 14 and cloudy with 15 degrees on Sunday. Melbourne's weekend forecast partly cloudy, overnight lows of 11 and 10. Melbourne's top temperatures over the weekend, 14 and cloudy with a top of 16 degrees on Sunday. Bendigo's Monday outlook, a shower or two down to 4 degrees and a top of 14. Showers Tuesday, a low of 6 overnight and a high of 14. A shower or two Wednesday down to 2 and a top of 11 degrees for Bendigo.
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Till infinity. It actually would take about I'd say the year of 2010 or 11 when we were playing that particular album by Sheryl Crow. And I forgot how many hits that record had. It was like 5 or 6 songs on that album, which was playing in the store I was working in. And I was like, damn, Sheryl had some hits. That was, of course, her biggest, a number one in Australia in 1994, All I Want to Do, here on 90s Till Infinity. And we're going to dive into the year of 1994. And to be honest, it might be one of the nicer years in human history. There's not that many horrible stories here. Not like today. We're going to move on now to Bon Jovi's Always, a power ballad released in September of 1994 as part of their second greatest hits record, which was called Crossroads, an album that went on to sell 1 million copies in the US and 3 more worldwide. It hit number 4 in the Billboard 100 charts and peaked at number 1 in Belgium, Canada, Ireland and Switzerland, and number 2 in Australia and the UK. And if you know the video, it's very melodramatic, but it's worth a watch just for a young Carla Gugino. Ooh, good grief. And by the way, there's probably a lot of people in that boat, Bon Jovi fans, and people just want to look at Carla and Kerry Russell. On YouTube, it's currently sitting at 905 million views. So let's jump into a power ballad because 1994 had quite a few. We've actually played a couple of them already throughout the history of this show. So, you know, the wet and those kind of things. We're going to give them a miss tonight. So here's Bon Jovi with Always on 90s Till Infinity, looking back at 1994.

1 in Australia, number 1 in New Zealand, and was a mid-chart hit in other parts of the world like the UK, Canada, and Scotland. Although they did play the absolute crap out of that record on US radio. It was a number 1 modern rock and album rock track, and the 28th most played song in US radio at the time. It ended up being the 9th best-selling single in 1994 in Australia and went 4 times platinum in Australia and gold in New Zealand. It would also go on to win 3 ARIA Awards as well. We're going to change tune and genre now because we go from a grunge outfit to we're going to play like 3 or 4 mid-90s dance jams in a row now. We're going to go on to Crystal Waters' 100% Pure Love. It reached number 11 in the US Billboard charts, number 15 in the UK singles charts, a whole bunch of mid-chart hits across the world, especially in Europe, and reached number 2 in Australia, making it a certified platinum single in Australia, and in the US it went gold. So prepare for some 90s dance cheese. I'm basically going to group these together. So we'll start off with Crystal Waters' 100% Pure Love. Looking back at 1994 on 90s Till Infinity.

initially released as a single slash EP, Tomorrow by Silverchair, which would then end up on their 1995 album Frogstomp, which pretty much everyone I knew in my friend group either borrowed from me or had a copy of their own on CD. I had the cassette. It was a super popular record. It went number one.

0: a number one in Australia in 1994, was initially a chart hit in Europe in 1993, eventually got over here and went number one for 4 weeks. And of course, it's a cover of Casey and the Sunshine Band. And I'm sorry, everyone, but the Casey and the Sunshine Band is far, far superior.
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1: 90s till infinity.

Hammond, if you remember that one. It's not played on radio that much anymore, but was a massive, massive hit across Europe mostly. Also in Australia, Right in the Night by Jam and Spoon, a German Eurodance outfit. And it comes from their album, Trip-O-Matic Fairy Tales 2001. That is such a 90s dance album title. It just gives me visions of glow sticks and various other things. Which you can't mention on PG-rated programs like this one. It did reach number one in Finland, Greece, and Spain. Number two in Australia, Italy, and Iceland. Also reached number four in the Eurochart Hot 100. And in the UK singles chart, initially in 1994, it peaked at number 31, but then they re-released it in 95, and it got to number 10. It would go on to go platinum in Australia and gold in Germany. And that's enough of the dance cheese for now, although we're going to go to an artist who's actually well-known for dance cheese, but this is not one of those tracks. Those would come in the early 2000s for Kylie Minogue. I'm going to go to 1994's huge hit, Confined in Me, which was off her self-titled fifth album, released in September of 1994. It was the first single released from that record, and I remember this getting to number one in Australia, but actually it did it in the second week. It debuted at number 31, and then I guess maybe it got a big radio push and went straight to number one the following week, which is making it one of the highest jumps for a single in Australian chart history. It was also her first number one in Australia since 1988. It would also stay at number one for 4 weeks and stay in the top 10 for 9 weeks. And in the UK, where Kylie was also huge and is still huge to this day, it debuted at number two in the last week of the Juggernaut, which was Wet Wet Wet's Love Is All Around, which at the time was in its 15th week at number one. So let's throw on some Kylie right now on 90s Till Infinity with Confined in Me.

0: It's the song you choose, letting you pick the music. It's all about the 70s, 80s and 90s. It's all about the songs you remember
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3: Hey, yeah, I wanna shoot, baby. Shoot.

0: Because I don't think anybody's played that song in maybe 10 to 15 years, in Australia anyway. I had to look up the pronunciation guide for Youssou N'Dour, and I'm probably putting a little too much French on that. Teaming up with Nina Cherry for 7 Seconds, released in 1994. It reached number one in a whole bunch of countries. In France, it stayed number one for 16 weeks, a record for the time. It also won the MTV Europe Music Award for Best Song in 1994. It would go on to sell about 1 million copies worldwide and go gold in a whole series of countries, but platinum in New Zealand. And this wraps up another edition of 90s Till Infinity. The next song comes with a language warning. Now, I've taken out the truly naughty word in this song, but this was played on Australian radio, and I'm guessing maybe US radio and MTV and whatever, in 1994, from a guy who's maybe not looked back kindly in the comedy scene, because if you take in the special and comedy album that this record comes from, which is Dennis Leary's Arsehole. It sounds a little like Bill Hicks, just a little bit. Like a tiny, tiny little bit, like a lot. By the way, this song would top a Hottest 100 countdown, which is, to this day, I think they tend to think of this track as one of their major regrets at number one, and they also think Pretty Fly for a White Guy is, you know, hipster audience and all. This reached number two in Australia in 1994, number 22 in New Zealand. But we do like a novelty song in Australia. We've had so many number ones of goofy novelty songs. I was looking up, just as a giggle, what was number one on your birthday. I had a 12th Man album as number one on my birthday in 1984, so we like goofy parody stuff in this country for whatever reason. So from the comedy album, No Cure for Cancer, a platinum-selling record in Australia, coming with a few naughty words on this one, so if the kiddies are near the radio, tune out now. Dennis Leary with Arsehole, finishing up another 90s Till Infinity. Of course, catch us on the socials, 90s Till Show, and check out this show on Mixcloud. Until then, we're Diggy Dunn, son. See you later. Goodbye.
1: Folks, I'd like to sing a song about the American dream. About me. About you. About the way our American hearts beat way down in the bottom of our chests. 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

0: American flag, and then I'm gonna toss the styrofoam containers right out the side, and there ain't a goddamn thing anybody can do about it. 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

It's round 15 for the Loddon Valley Football Netball League Saturday. Kellerville United will clash with Inglewood. Maiden Gully YCW play Bridgewater. Bears Lagoon Serpentine faces Newbridge. 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
1: Shower or two across the weekend for Bendigo. Overnight lows of 5 and 4 degrees. Weekend tops of 14 and cloudy with 15 degrees on Sunday. Melbourne's weekend forecast partly cloudy, overnight lows of 11 and 10. Melbourne's top temperatures over the weekend, 14 and cloudy with a top of 16 degrees on Sunday. Bendigo's Monday outlook, a shower or two down to 4 degrees and a top of 14. Showers Tuesday, a low of 6 overnight and a high of 14. A shower or two Wednesday down to 2 and a top of 11 degrees for Bendigo.
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1: A cover of a classic, which became a classic again. Eric Clapton, the MTV version of Layla here on 90s Till Infinity from the Unplugged album of 1992. Gav with you here for another edition, and we're going back to the singular year program this week of 1992. A year that the Olympics were held in Barcelona. I've actually been to the site of the Olympic Village, and I thought it was kind of cool to stand there. On top of that, Bill Clinton was elected President of the United States of America. The West Coast Eagles won their first ever AFL Premiership. But we've got a big show ahead tonight. We're going to play some Charles and Eddie in just a sec. Also get some Frente in from Australia. And I have a special guest. I'll be chatting to the guys from Ugly Kid Joe. So stick around. We've got plenty to come on this 1992 edition. Let's play some Charles and Eddie with Would I Lie to You? A song that was number one all across the world. So let's get into a jam from 1992. Charles and Eddie with Would I Lie to You on 90s Till Infinity.

0: We're playing your memories. Yes, the songs your mum and dad played. The songs your family sung along with. We have the music. We have music memories. 101.5 Fresh Bendigo.
1: Come and reminisce with us. 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

0: Brente here on 90s Till Infinity. We are all about 1992, but we're going to jump into a conversation now that I had with Ugly Kid Joe in 2017. Without any further ado, special guest this week, Ugly Kid Joe. Joining me on the phone is a gentleman who's about to find out that he was a significant part of my early childhood. I loved America's Least Wanted from Ugly Kid Joe. Came out in 1992, was one of the very first cassette tapes that my mother ever bought me. It was like that and Michael Jackson's Dangerous album. First two albums that I ever had. And now, joining me on the phone is Whitfield Crane from Ugly Kid Joe. How you doing?
1: I'm all good, man. Your mom bought you Michael Jackson and Ugly Kid Joe. She's
0: yeah,
1: a great mom.
0: Yeah, she is a good mom, isn't she? But the two albums that I wanted the most for, I believe it would have been Christmas or something like that. And I got those two cassette tapes back in 1992.
1: Radical. Was it in the stocking or was it wrapped under the tree?
0: It's 25 years ago, I don't remember. I just remember having those two tapes on loop for the summer and next year and a half of my life, at least. So
1: wow. You
0: are a significant part of my childhood, Whitfield. Absolutely.
1: Wow.
0: Huge part of my childhood.
1: That's pretty cool, man.
0: First of all,
1: I dig it.
0: Thank you. Thank you very much for that. Second of all, it is the seminal question in every interview that I ever do. Whitfield Crane from Ugly Kid Joe. How do you take your coffee?
1: Yeah. I take it just straight coffee with like a full fat milk. That's it.
0: Excellent. Yeah, I like it. It's straight up. That's pretty much how I had my coffee this morning, actually. So,
1: I mean, if it's just coffee, if I'm at a coffee, like if I go down to the Black Cat down the street, like if I'm going to order a coffee, like if you're just saying you have coffee, what do you put in it? Then it's full fat milk. But
0: yes.
1: If there's a little barista human being there with their little mustache, then I'll say I want a flat white with extra shot. Yeah.
0: Yeah, the baristas are exactly the same over here as well. So you'll see.

0: especially when you guys go to Melbourne at the back end of your tour. Now, as mentioned previously, it's 25 years since America's Least Wanted, a huge album in Australia, by the way, as well. Massive record, two top 10 singles and a top 20 single in there as well. They still play your cover of Cats in the Cradle to this day. So, do you get a lot of people like myself from that time period, or maybe people who are a little bit older who are like teenagers and stuff, that will come up to you at gigs, or maybe they recognize you and just like, thanks for being that part of my life? Do you get that a lot?
1: Well, if we're playing gigs, yeah, I get a lot of that. We were defunct as a band for like over 15 years, so we've been touring again since 2012.
0: Mm-hmm.
1: So if I'm playing shows, sure, I meet a lot of people, and yeah, it's really interesting for us as a band and for me personally. So it's a great question. Yeah, I let go of all of it, so I didn't. It all kind of looked kind of like a dream that I lived through, and I just kind of went on with my life. So
0: for us
1: to come back and to have been touring for, you know, last 5 years all around the world, I talk to everybody. And more exacting is, like, when we're playing the show, when we're actually playing, beyond just having a conversation with someone, which is equally important, but, like, when we're playing these songs and, you know, we're packing a room out or playing a big whatever we're doing, you can see that people have been affected by, you know, a lot of different songs, including Cats in the Cradle. And, you know, I didn't forget that, but I didn't really think about it until you get into the mix of what that is. So, yeah, it happens, but you know, I'm still fascinated by it because, you know, I'm kind of removed from it. But then again, once you're inside the mix of being in the band and being the singer or whatever my role is, I'm like, wow, there it is. So, yeah, it's interesting.
0: We'll take a pause in this conversation with Ugly Kid Joe to play something from America's Least Wanted from 1992. Let's play Everything About You. I'll actually hold the old cassette in my hands here on 90s Till Infinity, second half of the chat coming up.

0: Everything About You by Ugly Kid Joe. We'll be chatting to Whitfield Crane for a little bit more in just a sec. But big single across the world. Got to number 4 in Australia. Top 10 in a whole stack of European countries. Got to number 3 in the UK and number 9 in the Billboard Hot 100. Certified platinum in Australia and caught the imagination of an 8-year-old me. So, let's jump back into our chat with Whitfield Crane of Ugly Kid Joe on 90s Till Infinity.
1: That's good. I'm glad that you, as the person who sort of put that out there into the world and people appreciate it, you're like, I now understand what that means to, you know, the people that would have bought that record in whatever form they would have bought that record, or once again, your mother buying it and putting it in a stocking or wrapping or something like that back in 1992.
2: Yeah.
1: Now, I'm sort of piggybacking off that, the thought of being back on the road. Coming over here in December, first of all, you're coming here the literal best time of year. Not too hot yet, so it's not going to completely destroy you. You may run into a 40-degree day, you never know. But have you actually been to Perth before? Like, did you come here back in the day?
2: Yeah, I've been to Perth, and I've gone to the Bon Scott statue.
1: Ah, yes.
2: I've gone to do everything you can do Bon Scott in Perth.
1: I love that.
2: I love Bon Scott, just so you know. He's one of my heroes, without a doubt, the people that inspired me to ever, like, be a singer are Bon Scott, Ozzy Osbourne, and Rob Halford. Lenny's pretty rad. But, mm-hmm. Those are my guys. So, I'm aware of, Bon Scott's bands, the Valentines and Fraternity back in the day. I'm pretty obsessed with them. So, yes, I've been to Perth, and I imagine him there. You know what I mean? And, he was the real thing. In fact, I talked to Lemmy once. It is a pretty funny story. And Lemmy, without a doubt, saw it all. Like, no matter what you said in rock and roll history, and Lemmy never bragged, but he'd say, he'd be all, I was there. And mm-hmm. I'd be like, wow, tell me about it. But I was on a tour bus with Lemmy a couple of years ago before he passed.
1: Mm-hmm.
2: And we're talking just mad philosophy and talking about music. And then he kind of looked up to me with his, with his Lemmy scowl. And he goes, there was only 3 pirates in the history of rock and roll. And I'm all, really? What pirates? Who are the pirates? Tell me, Lemmy. Who are the pirates? He's all, well, me, of course. And I'm all, yeah, fair enough. I believe that. And
1: yes.
2: He said, Bon Scott. That was his first statement. Well, me, of course. And I'm all, of course. And I totally guarantee. I mean, he was being a pirate. He certainly is a pirate. I was. But he's all, he said, me, of course. And then he said, Keith Richards and Bon Scott. He said, those are the 3 in the history of what he saw. Of course, the architects are Chuck Berry and Little Richard and all that, but they weren't necessarily pirates. They were like the impetus to get it all done for everybody else, including us. But as far as true pirates go, those are the 3 dudes: Keith Richards, Lemmy, and Bond. So for sure, Bond was the real deal. You know what I mean? 100%. You can hear it in his voice. And if you go back and listen to the Valentines and Fraternity, whoever your listeners are right now, there's a Bon Scott was in a band called the Valentines. And you can go on the YouTube computer machine, and you can find a song called Juliet. And it's kind of a Beatles-based song, but you can see how pure his notation is and how, like a crystal. Like, he's singing so in tune. So when I heard that years ago, I went back and listened to the catalog of AC/DC, and I really and I was like, oh, my God, because he doesn't, even though he's screaming and kicking ass and doing what he wants in AC/DC, he's never out of tune, not one time. So he is not only a pirate, but he's a special, diamond vocal pirate. So, yeah, he's my man right there, Bon Scott. Love that guy.
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0: I was so stoked to do that interview back in 2017. Still touring and still playing festivals around the world. Our Ugly Kid Joe as well. On the other side of the break, we're going to get into some 1992 INXS. We played some last week and we're going to play some again with Baby Don't Cry. That's on the way right after these on 90s Till Infinity.
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A cover of the Bob Dylan classic, Knocking on Heaven's Door, by Guns N' Roses here on 90s Till Infinity, from the Use Your Illusion 2 record. One of the two hits from that record, You Could Be Mine, which of course was featured in Terminator 2, another massive part of 1992, your huge monster hit. Anyway, Richard Marx in the middle of that set as well. Sold 30 million records worldwide. Take This Heart came from his 1991 album called Rush Street, which did okay. Number 11 in the Australian charts, number 31 in New Zealand in the Billboard 200 albums chart. It got to number 35 and got to number 7 in the UK. Still went platinum in the US and Australia. And at the very top, we mentioned it last week on the show with the almost all Australian rock, because there was some pop in there, program that we did on 90s Till Infinity from their 1992 album. We heard In Excess with Baby Don't Cry. And that single was only released as a single in the UK and Australia. It also incorporates the 60-piece Australian concert orchestra on that one. You can tell it reached number 20 in the UK, number 30 in Australia, and number 34 in New Zealand, also top 50 in the Netherlands as well. It also won them an ARIA award for Engineer of the Year for the work on that record. So let's move on to some Sophie B. Hawkins now. This was her debut single, released 31st of March 1992. A massive worldwide hit, top 5 in the Billboard 100, top 10 in Australia, Canada, New Zealand and Norway. Also in the UK, it peaked at number 14. Was even covered by metal band Hailstorm.

Was it actually Sophie herself? Wow, the vocalist of Hailstorm sounds a lot like Sophie B. Hawkins. You'll be able to tell because we're going to play the original right now on 90s Till Infinity. Sophie B. Hawkins with Damn, I Wish I Was.

Sophie B. Hawkins wrapping up this week's edition of 90s Till Infinity. One more track to go. In fact, it's by a former guest on this show. We did have Speech from Arrested Development on one of the early hip-hop programs. You know, check your local guides. It's not on Mixcloud anymore because, you know, they do the whole 10-episode thing, and I'm not paying $150 Australian a year to feature these shows. 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This is why I don't have any friends. But it is time to wrap up this week's edition of the program. Get around us on the socials. 90s Till Show on Facebook and Instagram. And, of course, the Mixcloud has the last 9 programs that we've produced. So check it out and hear 9 shows right away. 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Well, Tennessee was the first single released from 3 years, 5 months, 2 days in the life of record. An album that was a gold seller in the United States. Also did really well in Australia. All 3 of the singles charted over here. It got to number 14, which is really, really high for a hip-hop record in 1992. Also, mid-chart hits all across Europe and in the UK. And number 6 in the US. A big record, and this was the first single from it back in 1992. So, to wrap up this 1992 edition of the program, is Arrested Development with Tennessee, because we are Diggy Dunson. See you later. Goodbye.

0: This week's MCD NFL Match of the Day Saturday comes from Newstead for the game in Round 15 between Newstead and Navarre. 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
1: A shower or two across the weekend for Bendigo. Overnight lows of 5 and 4 degrees. Weekend tops of 14 and cloudy with 15 degrees on Sunday. Melbourne's weekend forecast, partly cloudy, overnight lows of 11 and 10. Melbourne's top temperatures over the weekend, 14 and cloudy with a top of 16 degrees on Sunday. Bendigo's Monday outlook, a shower or two down to 4 degrees and a top of 14. Showers Tuesday, a low of 6 overnight and a high of 14. A shower or two Wednesday, down to 2 and a top of 11 degrees for Bendigo.
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We're back on the year of 1999. This week on 90s Till Infinity, I told you we'd be coming back for more 1999 goodness. And that was Five with Keep On Moving from their album Invincible, a song that was everywhere. It was their second single released from that record of 1999, debuted at number one in the UK singles chart. It went platinum the same year and went top 10 in a whole stack of other countries, massive across Europe, including some number ones and number twos, number one in Hungary, and it also got to number six in Australia. It was all over radio as well. Very clear memories of that one on 90s Till Infinity. Ah, the year of 1999. Now, of course, we covered the events of 99 the last time. A bit more of a sort of personal look this week. A few more sort of personal favorites on this one. One I actually remembered while grocery shopping because it came on the supermarket radio. I was like, what? I haven't heard this in... This was 1999, and we'll be playing that in the latter half of the show. It's an absolute jam, but this was my favorite year of high school. Shouts to my Craigie Senior High School crew, a high school, by the way, that no longer exists. They knocked it down 20 years ago. But let's move on to a movie that was an absolute monster, and I actually did not watch at the cinema because I didn't like the first Austin Powers movie. I went to see that one in 97, and in 99, of course, we would get the sequel, The Spy Who Shagged Me. It would be a chart hit all across the world, hitting number two in the UK and Scotland, number ones in Italy and Iceland, also in Finland, and also in Canada as well, and number five in Australia. Of course, you remember the video, it's essentially Madonna forcing herself on Austin Powers. So we're going back to 99 with this one, and all show with Madonna and Beautiful Stranger on 90s Till Infinity.

Another song that I just know we could not get away from, especially in Australia. We loved us some Shania Twain on the radio and in the charts as well. That don't impress me much. That video always annoyed me. Just because, regardless of the message that's in that song, is like, yep, you're this guy and you think you do this, but that don't impress me much, blah, blah, blah. Very feminist. I get it. However, Shania, if you keep denying all these rides in the desert, you're going to die. And that was what annoyed me about that video clip. That is my thoughts on a video clip from nearly 25 years ago, because I'm an idiot. Now, that record, of course, was a massive, massive hit, and a record that was so successful that they released 12 singles from it over the course of about 3 years. That's pretty much every track on the album was released as a single in one way or another. It sold 40 million copies at time of recording, and 20 million of those in the US. Of course, middle America tends to love them some country music. In fact, it stayed on top of the charts at number one in the US in the country category for 50 non-consecutive weeks. So it might have lost a spot to, I don't know, like Garth Brooks or something like that for a couple of weeks, but then would gain it back and stayed in the top 10 for 3 years. It was probably the biggest album of that time period. It's been number one in about 20 countries at this stage, including, of course, the US, UK, a whole bunch of places in Europe, and also, of course, in Australia, that was number one as well. And let's move on to another massive record. It just felt like there were a few more heavyweights at the back end of the 1990s, like your Shania Twains and like the Backstreet Boys. It's about time I played some Backstreet Boys. Let's face it, they were a huge part of the late 90s. They can reform 20 plus years later and fill stadiums. They did it all across Australia recently. And like everyone in 1999, there was a reference to the millennium. They named their 99 record Millennium. And we're going to play the first single on this record. And of course, referenced most recently in Brooklyn 99. This was a number one all across the world, although it only got to number two in Australia. So let's take in some Backstreet Boys right now on 90s Till Infinity with I Want It That Way.

0: In the middle of that set were Shanks and Bigfoot. And you just heard the memeable, because it was a meme for about 2 years. A big song, though, and it feels like it might be the only song that was a hit by Smash Mouth that actually was not a cover. And of course, most people of the millennial slash gen, whatever this is now, associate it with the movie Shrek, because it was in Shrek. And is, by the way, one of the most streamed rock songs in the last 5 years in the United States, because it was a massive meme, till infinity.
1: You may have forgotten some songs. We haven't. Bringing back your memories. We have the music. We play the songs you'll remember from the 70s, 80s, and 90s. Fresh memories. Fresh Bendigo.
2: Let's go back in the day right now.
3: 90s till infinity.

Jennifer Lopez leveling up, as the kids say, with that record. The first single from On the Six, released in 1999. It was number one in the US for 5 weeks, also number one in Australia for a few as well. Sold 1.2 million units of the record On the Six, and kind of elevated her to kind of the status where she's essentially a pop culture icon to this day. Although she'd already been in a stack of movies, more well known as an actress, she was in Money Train, she starred in Selena, a movie I've never seen, Out of Sight, of course, which is a good movie. But that was really the start of the next sort of 5 to 10 years of Jennifer Lopez being one of the biggest pop culture icons in the world, and getting married to Ben Affleck and then divorcing and then marrying him again just recently. Now, we spoke about that whole millennium change of the calendar from a 1 to a 2 at the start of the number. It ended up being a big fizzler, but of course it was kind of the main topic of everything. Was the whole world going to shut down? Were nuclear missiles going to fly in the air? Was the world going to end? Nothing really happened, but... And that word millennium ended up being a bit of a cash grab for a whole bunch of people, Backstreet Boys included earlier, and of course, Will Smith. And this soulless cash grab of a song called Will 2K, listening to it now, it's like, oh, come on. It peaked at number 3 in the Australian charts, did pretty well across Europe, sort of top 10 hit across there. Number 2 in the UK charts, and only hit number 25 in the US Billboard charts. Maybe they saw it for the soulless cash grab this song actually is. And with all that said about this song, I still bought this album. Maybe that's why I'm so mad, is because I bought this record and it's mostly hot garbage. Anyway, let's throw on Will Smith, Will 2K on 90s Chill Infinity.

0: We understand it's not just another song on the radio. It's your favourite, the song you love. And that's why you choose the music from the 70s, 80s and 90s right here. 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

In an all-time classic video parodying a video from a little earlier in the show, they are ripped on the Backstreet Boys, I Want It That Way. It is iconic. I use that word too much on this show, but, you know, whatever. And I'd say one of their biggest chart hits. Still an enduring band, still touring, but that was from their 1999 record, Enema of the State. But I'd say it's Blink-182's North Star when it comes to their songs. It peaked at number 6 in the Billboard 100 charts. Rolling Stone selected it in the 100 Greatest Pop Songs list, and is also featured in the 1001 Songs You Must Hear Before You Die book. But I'd say pretty much everyone in the civilized world's probably heard that song at this point. They still play it on rock radio to this day. It peaked at number 8 in 1999 in Australia. It was a top 10 to top 20 hit pretty much across the world. Got to number 2 in Scotland and the UK. And is multi-platinum in the UK, platinum in Australia and Germany. And just sort of sitting off the gold status in the US. But probably one of the main songs I would personally think of when it comes to 1999. And I'm surprised I didn't play it in the first show. But that's going to wrap up this week's edition of 90s Till Infinity. A couple of tracks to get you through to the end of the program. We're going to start with a track that kind of is one of those forgotten winners. It peaked at number 25 in the Billboard charts in 1999. We're talking about Citizen King's Better Days. If you don't know that song by title, you'll know it by hook once we get to that. And then at the very end, I'm leaving you some surprise corn. So we're going to play Freak on a Leash, which was released February 25th, 1999, from the Follow the Leader record of 1998, and features a classic video of a bullet destroying pretty much everything in its path in slow motion, which is pretty cool. So those two tracks to come for the rest of the show. Get around us on the socials, 90s Till Show on Facebook and Instagram, and of course, get around that Mixcloud as well. 90s Till Infinity. 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Anyway, here's Citizen King with Better Days and then some corn because we're Dickie Dunn, son. See you later. Goodbye.

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It's round 15 for the Loddon Valley Football Netball League Saturday. Kelleville United will clash with Inglewood. Maiden Gully YCW play Bridgewater. Bears Lagoon Serpentine faces Newbridge. 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
1: A shower or two across the weekend for Bendigo. Overnight lows of 5 and 4 degrees. Weekend tops of 14 and cloudy with 15 degrees on Sunday. Melbourne's weekend forecast partly cloudy. Overnight lows of 11 and 10. Melbourne's top temperatures over the weekend, 14 and cloudy with a top of 16 degrees on Sunday. Bendigo's Monday outlook, a shower or two down to 4 degrees and a top of 14. Showers Tuesday, a low of 6 overnight and a high of 14. A shower or two Wednesday, down to 2 and a top of 11 degrees for Bendigo.
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is the Black Crowes opening up hour number three. We are right in the middle of 4 hours of the best rock and roll ever made. And since we are in our third hour, you know that that means the Mind Bender is coming up. And siblings will be the subject in the Mind Bender. And then also a little bit later on this hour, our Big Rock Spotlight. This week we are spotlighting all girl bands, all female band. So that's coming up here in just a bit. I got some requested rock and roll from Toto for Ryan. It's coming up right after Rod Stewart.

0: We understand it's not just another song on the radio. It's your favourite, the song you love. And that's why you choose the music from the 70s, 80s and 90s right here. 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

siblings? Is it Ann and Nancy Wilson from Heart, Angus and Malcolm Young of AC/DC, or Eddie and Alex Van Halen, obviously of Van Halen? Which one of those? These two siblings owned a studio up in Seattle. It was called Bad Animals. A lot of different bands recorded there, including Soundgarden, REM, and Pearl Jam. Who were the siblings that owned the studio? Was it Ann and Nancy Wilson of Heart, Angus and Malcolm Young of AC/DC, or was it Eddie and Alex Van Halen? What do you think? Ann and Nancy, Angus and Malcolm, or Eddie and Alex? Studio in Seattle called Bad Animals. That should give it away. They had an album called Bad Animals. It is Ann and Nancy Wilson of Heart. Yeah, they owned that studio. So if you got that right, congratulations. If not, better luck next time. We do Mindbenders every week right here on The Big Rock.

Buffalo Springfield with this week's way back. I was going to say mind bender. It's mind bender time right now. So go get a thinking cap, an old encyclopedia, maybe some rock and roll magazines. It is mind bender time. Our question this week, these two siblings used to own a studio in Seattle. The studio was called Bad Animals. Now, bands such as Soundgarden, REM, and Pearl Jam have all recorded there. Who are these

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Keeping the music alive. Danger, danger. That is naughty, naughty. Hey, the stadium tour, it is happening after 2 years, 3 years of being pushed back. Yeah, Motley Crue, Def Leppard, Poison, and Joan Jett are going to be heading out for the big stadium tour, and that starts June 16th in Atlanta. Now, Motley Crue and Def Leppard are going to be rotating headlining spots, I would assume every other night, but, you know, can't say for sure. But so one night it may be Def Leppard that's closing out the show. The next night it might be Motley Crue, but either way, it's going to be a great show, and I can't wait. And if you see it, please take pictures, take videos, and send it to our Facebook page. Post it and let everybody check that out as well. Def Leppard, they put out a brand new single off the new album that's coming out here later this month. The new single is called Take What You Want. We're going to have that right after. You too.

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single off the new album Diamond Star Halos. That is coming out May 27th. That song is Take What You Want. All right, it's time now to explore, define, and dig a little bit deeper into the world of rock and roll. We're going to flip the switch for this week's Big Rock Spotlight. You know, rock and roll started out as a rebellion and was largely male-oriented, but the music revolution of the 60s played a vital role in shaping the rock scene for women. Now, although there were many women in rock in the 60s, most performed only as singers. Playing an instrument simply wasn't done by the ladies, but some girls just couldn't resist that rebellious side. You know, picking up guitars, banging the drums, yeah, all female bands were now a thing. The all-female band is a musical group composed of, obviously, all females. It's a distinction from a girl group in which the female members are solely just singers. Now, some have said that the ladies stand in the shadows of their male counterparts in relation to musicianship, but that really couldn't be further from the truth. Now, Fanny, they were the first all-female rock band to release an album on a major label back in 1971 with the album called Charity Ball. Now, the Runaways were an early commercially successful hard-edged all-female rock band, releasing their first album in 1976, featuring band members Joan Jett, Sherry Curry, and Lita Ford. Now, in Australia, back in 1977, the all-girl band Sweet Jane began doing regular gigs with their original lineup. The all-female heavy metal band Girl School from South London formed in 1978. Other 1970s all-female bands included The Slits, The Raincoats, The Modettes, and Dolly Mixture, as well as The Innocents. Now, the 1980s, for the first time, saw long-sought-after chart success from all-female bands, with The Go-Go's and The Bangles, both from the L.A. club scene, being the first all-female rock bands to find sustained success. Now, followed by bands such as Vixen and the Donnas. Now, while the 1980s helped pave the way for female musicians to be taken a little bit more seriously, it was still considered a novelty of sorts for several years, and it was still very much a male-dominated world. But these ladies, they were sending out a message to many in the industry that females, they could play and they could bring in the money, and many have taken the music world by storm. There's two in a row right now featuring two very well-known female bands, one from the 70s that spawned a couple of 80s solo heavy hitters, and a band that was known as the female Bon Jovi. Here's the Runaways and Vixen, the Big Rock Spotlight Double Shot.

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It's round 15 for the Loddon Valley Football Netball League Saturday. Kellerville United will clash with Inglewood. Maiden Gully YCW play Bridgewater. 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
1: A shower or two across the weekend for Bendigo. Overnight lows of 5 and 4 degrees. Weekend tops of 14 and cloudy with 15 degrees on Sunday. Melbourne's weekend forecast, partly cloudy, overnight lows of 11 and 10. Melbourne's top temperatures over the weekend, 14 and cloudy with a top of 16 degrees on Sunday. Bendigo's Monday outlook, a shower or two down to 4 degrees and a top of 14. Showers Tuesday, a low of 6 overnight and a high of 14. A shower or two Wednesday, down to 2 and a top of 11 degrees for Bendigo.
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10: 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This is The Big Rock.

been there, but I do want to go sometime. Randy Newman, I love L.A. It is the Big Rock. Our fourth hour is off to a great start. And coming up, we got some David Essex on the way, Lou Gramm, Warlock Heart, so much more, plus the School of Rock. It's the Big Rock, music that doesn't suck, and you've got it.

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1: Well, let's get to it. We got a lot of rock and roll education for you this week. Head East, their debut album was recorded at Golden Voice Recording, a tiny studio in South Pekin, Illinois. Now, instead of making a demo and pitching it to a record company, they just made the flat as a pancake album and released it independently. When they were done recording, they had 2,000 vinyl copies pressed, and they sent one to every radio station and promoter in the area that they could think of that might be interested. During a performance by the Babies in Cincinnati back on December 9th, 1980, the day after John Lennon had been murdered, singer John Waite, he was pulled from the stage by an overzealous fan and seriously injured his knee during the encore. And Stevie Nicks, she has been in relationships with Lindsey Buckingham, Mick Fleetwood, Jimmy Iovine, J.D. Souther, the Eagles' Don Henley and Joe Walsh, Dave Stewart of the Eurythmics, and California Governor Jerry Brown. But she was only married once to her best friend's widower. And it was a disaster, and the couple divorced after 3 months.

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rocking the 70s, the 80s, and the 90s. The Big Rock. Let's take a look at some news and notes. Rush, they have topped multiple U.S. charts with the recent release of their 40th anniversary edition of their 1981 classic album, Moving Pictures. Now, according to Billboard, they have landed on the number one on the top rock album, top hard rock album, and top catalog album, number two on the top album sales list, and enters the Billboard 200 at number 11, giving them their highest rank in nearly a decade. Gene Simmons, he's offered a public invitation to original Kiss guitarist Ace Frehley to perform with the group on their End of the Road farewell tour. Now, he's not replacing Tommy Thayer, but he will be playing every once in a while as like a special guest. Pearl Jam, they launched their 2022 tour in San Diego a few nights ago. Former Red Hot Chili Pepper guitarist Josh Klinghoffer is going to be playing with the band for the entire tour. Joan Jett and Ted Nugent, they're still going back and forth over the whole top 100 guitarist, according to Billboard. Nugent went on a big rampage back later last year, saying that she doesn't belong on it. Well, she just struck back here recently, saying something about that he's not such a tough guy. He just plays a tough guy. And with what she says, the rest, you're going to have to go see that on the internet, because I can't say it. And lastly, Duran Duran, Pat Benatar, The Eurythmics, and Judas Priest will enter the Rock and Roll Hall of Fame this year. Other inductees will be Lionel Richie, Dolly Parton, Carly Simon, and Eminem. Now, Dolly did say, you know, a few months ago that she was not going to take the nomination, but she now says that she will accept it gracefully because the fans voted it. Omissions from this year's group include Devo, the New York Dolls, MC5, and Rage Against the Machine. We'll have more on that whole thing next week here on The Big Rock. Here's the Sherbs, We Ride Tonight, as we are keeping the music alive.

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0: Hey, until next week, everybody, peace out, rock on, stay safe. 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
1: Shower or two across the weekend for Bendigo. Overnight lows of 5 and 4 degrees. Weekend tops of 14 and cloudy with 15 degrees on Sunday. Melbourne's weekend forecast partly cloudy. Overnight lows of 11 and 10. Melbourne's top temperatures over the weekend, 14 and cloudy with a top of 16 degrees on Sunday. Bendigo's Monday outlook, a shower or two down to 4 degrees and a top of 14. Showers Tuesday, a low of 6 overnight and a high of 14. A shower or two Wednesday, down to 2 and a top of 11 degrees for Bendigo.
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Big hit for Mr. Big back in 1992. To be with you, I'm Johnny J. Hour 3 of the Big Rock. We are right in the middle of 4 hours of the best rock and roll ever made. The Mindbender is coming up this hour. Bruce Springsteen is going to be the subject of it. And let's see what we got for music coming up. Some David Bowie is on the way. We've got The Who, Hootie and the Blowfish. Right now, it's Susie Quattro. It's the Big Rock music that doesn't suck.

0: 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It's a way back.
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David Bowie with this week's Way Back, that is Space Oddity. All right, go get a think, Cap. An encyclopedia, maybe an old rock and roll magazine or two. It's time for this week's Mind Bender. Our question this week. This Bruce Springsteen hit song was inspired by an amusement park ride on the boardwalk of Asbury Park, New Jersey. But he used the title as a metaphor for the ups and downs of a relationship. Was that song Tunnel of Love, Glory Days, or Pink Cadillac? Bruce Springsteen hit song was inspired by an amusement park ride on the boardwalk at Asbury Park, New Jersey. He used the title as a metaphor for the ups and downs of a relationship. Was it Tunnel of Love, Glory Days, or was it Pink Cadillac? What do you think? Which one of those? Well, if you're thinking that it was Glory Days or Pink Cadillac, that would be incorrect. No, it's Tunnel of Love. Yeah, it was a ride on the Asbury Park in New Jersey where Springsteen grew up. He hung out. That amusement park is actually still there. More than 100 years old. It's on a New Jersey Register of Historic Places. Now, he wrote it when he was having trouble with his first marriage to Julianne Phillips, who he would later divorce. But so if you got that right, congratulations. If not, better luck next time.

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playing new music from our favorite classic rock artist. That is the latest from Ted Nugent, Detroit Muscle. In 1979, The Who played a concert at Cincinnati's Riverfront Coliseum. Now, tragedy struck that night after several people were injured and 11 people lost their lives in a stampede rush to get into the arena. The Who has not played in Cincinnati since that night, until this past week. The band took to the stage for the first time in Cincinnati on May 15th and honored the victims of that 1979 tragedy on their first performance in the city since that incident took place 43 years ago. Pete Townsend, Roger Daltrey, and the band performed for no fee at the TQL Stadium, turning the event into a memorial for the 11 fans who died at the Coliseum, which is now called Heritage Bank Center. Nine of those victims' families were represented at the show, this after having dinner with the band that night. In honor of the band and all of those who were injured or unfortunately killed, here's a double shot from the

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0: Wrapping up four in a row, that's Christy with Yellow River. We also heard from Soundgarden and two from The Who.
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1: A shower or two across the weekend for Bendigo. Overnight lows of 5 and 4 degrees. Weekend tops of 14 and cloudy with 15 degrees on Sunday. Melbourne's weekend forecast partly cloudy. Overnight lows of 11 and 10. Melbourne's top temperatures over the weekend, 14 and cloudy with a top of 16 degrees on Sunday. Bendigo's Monday outlook, a shower or two down to 4 degrees and a top of 14. Showers Tuesday, a low of 6 overnight and a high of 14. A shower or two Wednesday, down to 2 and a top of 11 degrees for Bendigo.
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0: there that really should have been a lot bigger than what they were. That's Badlands, Dreams in the Dark, kicking off our fourth hour. Are you ready for some rock and roll education? Because we've got the School of Rock coming up for you here in just a little bit. Beck, The Animals, and Pink Floyd, all subjects this week. Also, we get some more news and notes and music, of course. Led Zeppelin on the way. Jim Croce right now. It's Brian Adams.
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0: Students, take your seats. 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
1: All right, let's get to it. Beck is the son of 60s underground film actress Bibi Hansen, who worked with Andy Warhol in a number of projects, including his film Prison. Now, Beck's grandfather, Al Hansen, was a member of the Fluxus art movement, which also included Yoko Ono. The Animals had 14 top 40 hits in the U.S., becoming one of the most successful British invasion bands, but they split up in 1968 over various music and business issues. And Pink Floyd, they were the first band to use quadraphonic sound systems at their concerts. And their famous late shows, well, they started off pretty low-tech. In the early days, they used slide projectors and even used colored condoms, stretch over lights. That's low-tech. There you go. You are now that much more rock and roll smarter. Here's Peter Gabriel.

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let's take a look at some more news and notes. Eric Clapton has announced dates for a fall U.S. tour. It's a 7-show September series. Going to see the guitarist play in Columbus, Ohio, Detroit, Michigan, Pittsburgh, Pennsylvania, two nights each in Chicago and New York City. Jimmy Vaughn will be the special guest. And speaking of Eric Clapton, he has postponed some of his European dates after testing positive for COVID. May 17th in Zurich and May 18th in Milan both had to be canceled. Sugar Ray, they have been announced as the special guest headliner of the inaugural Flannel Nation Festival, taking place at the waterfront of the Port of Los Angeles on August 13th. They're going to be joined by Everclear, Soul Asylum, Candlebox, Filter, Cracker, and Fastball. And former Iron Maiden vocalist Paul Di'Anno. He's got a new project called Warhorse, and they're going to be releasing a new DVD single. It's going to feature two tracks as well as some bonus material. Got our last Big Rock double shot of the week coming up here in a few minutes.

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There's a spot on there for comments. So any of those three, let us know what you want to hear, and I will do my best to get it on for you. Still our last Big Rock double shot of the week. It's last. It's live. It is The Crew.

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1: A shower or two across the weekend for Bendigo. Overnight lows of 5 and 4 degrees. Weekend tops of 14 and cloudy with 15 degrees on Sunday. Melbourne's weekend forecast partly cloudy, overnight lows of 11 and 10. Melbourne's top temperatures over the weekend, 14 and cloudy with a top of 16 degrees on Sunday. Bendigo's Monday outlook, a shower or two down to 4 degrees and a top of 14. Showers Tuesday, a low of 6 overnight and a high of 14. A shower or two Wednesday down to 2 and a top of 11 degrees for Bendigo.
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3: 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This is The Big Rock.

One of them one-hit wonders. That is Saigon Kick. Kicking off our third hour. Yeah, we are right in the middle of 4 hours of the best rock and roll ever made. It's the Big Rock. I'm Joni J. This hour, we have our Mind Bender plus our spotlight. This week, we're going to be spotlighting the electric keyboards. Music this hour, we've got some Spooky Tooth on the way. Pat Travers, Lover Boy. Right now, it's Fleetwood Mac. It's Big Rock music that doesn't suck.

0: 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It's your favourite, the song you love. 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

Going back to 1969, this week's Way Back. The Spooky Tooth. Do you think you've got what it takes this week? Think you can get the trivia right? What do you think? Let's find out. Go get a thinking cap on. Pull out an encyclopedia, maybe an older rock and roll magazine or two. Let's do this week's Mindbender. In the 1980s, this female rocker was in a band called The Graces with Charlotte Caffey of the Go-Go's. In 1997, when she was 38 years old, the singer released her very first solo single. It was called Bitch, and that song made it all the way up to number 2 on the charts. Who was it? Was it Meredith Brooks, Courtney Love, or Lita Ford? Back in the 80s, this female rocker was in a band with Charlotte Caffey of the Go-Go's, that band called The Graces. It wasn't until 1997, when she was 38 years old, that she released her very first solo single. That song was called Bitch. It shot all the way up to number 2. Who was it? Was it Meredith Brooks, Courtney Love, or Lita Ford? Which one of those three? Meredith Brooks, Courtney Love, or Lita Ford that sang the song Bitch? Well, the song spent 4 weeks at number 2 in the U.S. The song actually earned her a spot on the Lilith Fair tour back in 1997, and it came off of the album Blurring the Edges. Yeah, it is Meredith Brooks. Yeah, Meredith Brooks, if you got that right, congratulations. If not, that's all right. We do Mindbenders every single week.

Now, what he doesn't say is how many times he got into a car crash because he was wearing his sunglasses at night. Probably quite a few, I would imagine. Hey, Queen with Adam Lambert. They're going to be performing at Queen Elizabeth's Platinum Jubilee Concert, taking place on June 4th at Buckingham Palace. So if you're over there, you can go check that out. It's all part of the Queen's anniversary, marking 70 years of service to the people of the UK. So congratulations to her and to Queen for getting to be a part of the big celebration. New music from Loverboy coming up right after Mighty Mighty Boss Tones.

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the latest from Loverboy that is release here on the Big Rock. It is time right now to explore, define, and dig a little bit deeper into the world of rock and roll. Let's flip the switch on for this week's Big Rock Spotlight. Guitars and drums, they have long been the backbone of the rock band. The use of electronic keyboards in rock music began to grow in popularity in the 1960s. Since then, keyboards have come into common use, with many bands utilizing the Hammond organ, the Mellotron, synthesizers, and even electric pianos alongside the traditional rock music instruments. As the psychedelic era began, keyboards became an essential part of the sound for many bands. Now, as time went on, electronic keyboards, their technology improved. More and more musicians saw the potential of keyboards and organs to expand their sound. The Animals, they became the first rock band to use the electronic keyboard in their hit House of the Rising Sun back in 1964. Now, the Doors, they were the first group to use the Moog synthesizer on their record Strange Days. Now, other bands like the Moody Blues and other guitar-driven bands like the Rolling Stones and the Beatles, they would go on to add it to their records, both to provide some sound effect and as a musical instrument all on its own right. Now, some of the more renowned keyboardists, well, they include Rick Wakeman, John Lord, Steve Winwood, Tony Banks, Greg Allman, Jonathan Cain, Greg Giuffria, Keith Emerson, Richard White, and Ray Manzarek. And we all know some of the best keyboard riffs out there, like Journey's Separate Ways, Europe's The Final Countdown, Jump from Van Halen, and The Doors' Light My Fire. Here are a couple of those great keyboard players. This hour's Spotlight Double Shot, it's John Lord of Deep Purple and Tony Banks of Genesis.

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1: A shower or two across the weekend for Bendigo. Overnight lows of 5 and 4 degrees. Weekend tops of 14 and cloudy with 15 degrees on Sunday. Melbourne's weekend forecast, partly cloudy, overnight lows of 11 and 10. Melbourne's top temperatures over the weekend, 14 and cloudy with a top of 16 degrees on Sunday. Bendigo's Monday outlook, a shower or two down to 4 degrees and a top of 14. Showers Tuesday, a low of 6 overnight and a high of 14. A shower or two Wednesday, down to 2 and a top of 11 degrees for Bendigo.
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10: I told your mother to expect the patter of little feet around the house.
11: Oh, you're kidding, Cher.
10: You mean you? 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
8: And of course, that's 70s music. It's back to the 70s with Kevin Larkin. The memories. The music. It's back to the 70s with Kevin Larkin. And now, back to the 70s with Kevin Larkin.

0: Eric Carmen and the Raspberries, and I only want to be with you, opening up another week of flashbacks of the greatest hits and forgotten oldies here on Back to the 70s. Hi there, it's Kevin Larkin, and we're going to have some fun this week. In the spotlight are novelty songs from the 70s, and we'll get things underway with a 1974 top 10 hit from Jim Stafford. Here's a song about the wildwood weed.
1: The name of this song is The Wildwood Flower. Now, The Wildwood Flower is an old country classic. Gained a whole new popularity. The song isn't any more popular, but the flower's doing real good. Wildwood flower grew wild on the farm, and we never knowed what it was called. Some said it's a flower, and some said it's a weed. I didn't give it much thought. One day I was out there talking to my brother, and I reached down for a weed to chew on. Things got fuzzy and things got blurry, and then everything was gone. Didn't know what happened, but I knew it beat the hell out of sniffing burlap. I come to, my brother was there, and he said, "What's wrong with your eyes?" I said, "I don't know. I was chewing on the weed." He said, "Well, let me give it a try." Spent the rest of that day and most of that night trying to find my brother Bill. Caught up with him about 6 o'clock the next morning, naked, singing on the windmill. He said he flew up there. I had to fly up and get him down. He's about half crazy. The very next day, we picked a bunch of them weeds and we put them in the sun to dry. Then we mashed them up and cleaned them off. Put them in the corn cob pipe. 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We never seen no harm. 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

0: why would we? 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We all come back now, you hear?
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My personal all-time favorite from Cat Stevens, that's Wild World on Back to the 70s with Kevin Larkin. You know, sometimes the inspiration to write a song comes from the most oddest of places. Take, for instance, Paul Simon and Mother and Child Reunion. He was inspired to write the song based on a chicken and egg dish that he saw once on a Chinese restaurant menu. Here's that top five hit from 1972. No.

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0: That's a woulda, coulda, shoulda song from REO Speedwagon on Back to the 70s. Roll with the Changes reached only number 58 on the charts back in 1978. This week on the show, we're featuring novelty songs from the 70s, and here's one from C.W. McCall. 10-4, good buddy. 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
1: Breaker 1-9, this here's a rubber duck. You got a copy on me, Big Ben, come on. Yeah, 10-4, Big Ben, for sure, for sure. By golly, it's clean, clear to Flagtown, come on. Yeah, it's a big 10-4 there, Big Ben. Yeah, we definitely got the front door, good buddy. Mercy sakes alive, looks like we've got us a convoy.
2: It was the dark of the moon on the 6th of June in a Kenworth pulling logs. Cab over Pete with a reefer on and a Jimmy hauling hogs. We is heading for Bear on I-10 about a mile out of Shaky Town. I says, Pigpen, this here's a rubber duck and I'm about to put the hammer down.

0: scares a duck. And now you want to back off them hogs? 10-4, about 5 miles or so. 10, roger, them hogs is getting intense up here.
1: By the time we got into Tulsa Town, we had 85 trucks in all. But they's a roadblock up on the clover leaf, and them bears was wall to wall. Yeah, them smokies as thick as bugs on a bumper. They even had a bear in the air. I says, calling all trucks, says, here's the duck. We about to go.

0: me a 10-9 on that big fin. Negatory, big fin. You're still too close. Yeah, them hulk is starting to close up my sinuses. Mercy sake, you better back off another 10.
1: Well, we rolled up Interstate 44 like a rocket sled on rails. We tore up all of our swindle sheets and left them setting on the scales. By the time we hit that shy town, them bears was getting smart. They'd brought up some reinforcements from the Illinois National Guard. There's armored cars and tanks and jeeps and rigs of every size. Yeah, them chicken coops was full of bears, and choppers filled the skies. Well, we shot the line, we went for broke, with 1,000 screaming trucks, and 11 long-haired friends of Jesus in a chartreuse microbus.
0: Here, rubber duck to Sodbuster, come on here, yeah, 10-4, Sodbuster, listen, you want to put that microbus in behind that suicide jockey? Yeah, he's hauling dynamite, and he needs all the help he can get.
1: Well, we laid a strip for the Jersey Shore and prepared to cross the line. I could see the bridge was lined with bears, but it didn't have a doggone dime. I says, Pigpen, this here's a rubber duck. We just ain't going to pay no toll. So we crashed the gate doing 98. I says, let them truckers roll 10-4.

0: don't know what's doing that honk out there for sure. Well, mercy sakes, good buddy. We're going to back on out here, so keep the buttons off your glass and the bears off.
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Without question, the biggest American hit for Jeff Lynne and ELO. That's Telephone Line on Back to the 70s. And what makes the song unique for a British band is that it featured an American ringtone. A remake now of a Bobby Hebb song. Here's the Classic Four on Back to the 70s.

0: It's Back to the 70s with Sunny, a song that was written and originally recorded by Bobby Hebb back in 1966. But over the years, a slew of artists have covered the song, including Stevie Wonder and Marvin Gaye.
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sucker, he's gonna pay. Lord, I can't wait to see their faces when I get the nerve to say, take this job.

Maybe you've said or thought that about your job once or twice in your career. Johnny Paycheck on Back to the 70s with Take This Job and Shove It. Kevin Larkin here, taking you back to 1975 now. 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

That's the last song that Diana Ross recorded with the Supremes. It made the charts in 1969 and carried over into 1970. Someday we'll be together. It's Kevin Larkin dipping into the One Hit Wonder file now for the only North American hit for English singer David Essex. Here's Rock On.

0: The group Blondie released the album Parallel Lines back in 1979, and that was one of three top 40 hits that came off that album, one way or another. Kevin Larkin here, and we're spotlighting novelty songs from the 70s on this week's show. And here is possibly the biggest novelty song of the 70s from Ray Stevens.
1: Hello, everyone. This is your Action News reporter with all the news that is news across the nation on the scene at the supermarket. There seems to have been some disturbance here. Pardon me, sir. Did you see what happened?
2: Yeah, I did. I was standing over by the tomatoes, and here he comes, running through the pole beans, through the fruits and vegetables, naked as a jaybird. And I hollered over to Ethel. I said, "Don't look, Ethel." And it's too late. She'd already been in the sense.
3: Here he comes.
2: Boogie-dee, boogie-dee.
3: There he goes.
2: Boogie-dee, boogie-dee.

0: This is your Action News reporter once again, and we're here at the gas station. Pardon me, sir, did you see what happened?
1: Yeah, Dave. I was just in here getting my tires checked, and he disappeared out of the traffic. Come streaking around the grease right there. Didn't have nothing on but a smile. I looked in there, and Ethel was getting her cold drink. I hollered, "Don't look, Ethel!" And it's too late. She'd already been mooned. Flashed her right there in front of the shop, so.
2: He ain't through.
1: Boogity, boogity.
2: He ain't

0: Once again, your Action News reporter in the booth at the gym covering the disturbance at the basketball playoff. Pardon me, sir. Did you see what happened?
1: Yeah, see. Hey, Tom, I was just going down there to get Ethel a snow cone. Here it come, right out of the cheap seats. Dribbling. Right down the middle of the court. Didn't have on nothing but his PS. Made a hook shot and got out through the concession stand. I hollered up at Ethel. I said, "Don't look, Ethel!" And it was too late. She'd already got a free shot. Grand stand. Right there in front of the home team.
2: What do you say, calling the street?
0: Here comes again. Who's that with it? Ethel! Is that you, Ethel?
3: He's just as proud as he can be.
0: What do you think you're doing?
3: Listen to me. He gonna give us
0: a key. You get your toes on.
2: Oh, yes, they call him the street.
0: Ethel, where you go?
2: He likes to show off his disease.
0: Ethel, you shame that birthday.
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0: That's a song with a lot of history to it. Originally published in 1937 and recorded first by the Andrew Sisters, that's a very nice version from 1975 from Karen and Richard Carpenter. Kevin Larkin here saying until next time, you keep that lava lamp lit, and I'll see you right back here with another episode of Back to the 70s. Bye-bye.
1: Why don't you make like a tree?
2: Hey, son, get out of here. You're bothering me.
1: Get out of here.
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1: 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It has become an institution in the Dalesford region. The Dalesford Sunday Market is open Sunday at 18 Raglan Street, Dalesford, from 8 a.m. I'm John Hunter for Fresh Bendigo. 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
1: A shower or two across the weekend for Bendigo. Overnight lows of 5 and 4 degrees. Weekend tops of 14 and cloudy with 15 degrees on Sunday. Melbourne's weekend forecast partly cloudy, overnight lows of 11 and 10. Melbourne's top temperatures over the weekend, 14 and cloudy with a top of 16 degrees on Sunday. Bendigo's Monday outlook, a shower or two down to 4 degrees and a top of 14. Showers Tuesday, a low of 6 overnight and a high of 14. A shower or two Wednesday down to 2 and a top of 11 degrees for Bendigo.
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It's round 15 for the Loddon Valley Football Netball League Saturday. Kellerville United will clash with Inglewood. Maiden Gully YCW play Bridgewater. 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And Midiamo meets Pyramid Hill. 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
2: Hello there, welcome along. This is A Blast from the 80s. My name is Gary and thank you very much for joining us here today. I hope you are all very, very well indeed. So, as always, we've got some fantastic tunes from the 1980s just for you. Yes, you. We've got your first song that you bought in this decade. We've got the lyrical game as well. And, if we have time, some interesting facts about something from this decade. But let's start by playing for you the biggest selling 12-inch single in America in 1984. It was by the boss himself, Bruce Springsteen. Here he is with the shortened version of Dancing in the Dark.

boss himself, Bruce Springsteen, and Dancing in the Dark, his biggest single to date, arguably. Got to be said, I think Philadelphia is better, but anyway, there we go. It was taken from his biggest album, Born in the USA. That was the biggest selling album in 1984. And as I said as well, it was also the highest selling 12-inch single in America in 1984 as well. The song itself wasn't actually meant to be written, but apparently they asked him to write a song. He was a little bit unhappy about it and said, you know, I've got all these other songs, why can't you do that one? They said, nope, we want a different song. And apparently he actually wrote the song overnight in a hotel room. There were apparently nearly 70 takes of the actual song itself before it was decided on the final cut. As I say, the rest is history. If you've ever watched the video as well, you'll find one Courtney Cox in the video as well, that is picked out from the crowd to dance with Bruce Springsteen at the end of the video. Now, according to Bruce Springsteen, he didn't know that she was an actress, and Courtney Cox has said that she didn't know that she was going to be picked for the actual dancing bit on stage. Why else would you be there? Anyway, this is A Blast from the 80s. My name is Gary, and we've got your first song very, very shortly indeed from the Human League. And, of course, as always, we've got the lyrical game as well. But before we do any of that, we are going to go back to 1983 and play for you some John Mellencamp and some Authority Song. But before that, a massive tune from the 1980s, released in 82. Here are Culture Club and Do You Really Wanna Hurt Me?

0: awesome 80s. We're not backing away from some of the best music and memories you have. We have the 80s. We have the music. Keeping it fresh, Bendigo's 101.5 FM.
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0: of the go. That was the brilliant John Mellencamp there from the album Uh-huh. That was the Authority song. It was released in 1989, I believe, where it reached number 15 on the Billboard Hot 100. Great song, that one. Before that as well, I think we've never played that here on the show as well, so there we go. Before that as well, we went back to 1982 and a bit of Culture Club and Do You Really Want to Hurt Me. It was their first major hit and first UK number one hit, believe it or not, as well. It was also their first release as well in America and also in other countries around the world. In the charts, as I mentioned, it was a number one hit in the UK. It also made it to number one as well in the likes of Australia, Canada, Denmark, France, Ireland, and also Sweden, Switzerland, plus Germany as well, as it was West Germany back then. Taken from the album Kissing to Be Clever, it is still a mainstay for Culture Club fans. Right here on A Blast from the 80s, it is once again time for your bit. It's time for this.
1: Bowie, Queen, Madonna, Take That, Beyonce, or maybe Justin Bieber. This is your first song.
0: Yep, it is time then for your first song that you bought back in the 1980s. Today's song choice comes from Leah. Thank you very much, Leah. And Leah has emailed in. Not much on this one. Just says, hello, Gary. My name is Leah. My first song I bought was back in 1981, and it was by Human League, and the song was called Love Action. Love the Human League. I am seeing them in 2025 on tour. Please could you play my first song that I bought back in the 1980s? Many thanks. So, Leah, yes, we can. We can play your first song that you bought back in the 1980s. A number three hit on the UK singles charts. Here are the Human League with Love Action.

0: Thank you very much to you, Leah, then, for your first song that you bought back in the 1980s. Released in 1981 from the album Dare, which is brilliant, by the way. That was the Human League there and Love Action. It was their first top 10 success anywhere in the globe, peaking at number 3 on the UK singles chart. It would also reach number 11 in Ireland, number 12 in Australia, and number 21 in New Zealand. Love a bit of Human League. That synthesizer music from the early 80s, which they did, and of course other bands as well did as well. It's just simply brilliant. Maybe, just maybe, we should do a synth special here on A Blast from the 80s. So, thank you very much then to you, Leah, for your first song. Now, if you want your first song that you bought in the 1980s played out on a future show, please do get in touch. Love to hear from you. Don't forget, it doesn't have to be a song that reached number one in the charts, number two in the charts, etc., etc., etc. As long as it's your first song that you bought in this particular decade, we will get it here on the show. Okay, there are a number of ways that you can get in touch with us, and here are those ways.
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0: Yeah, please do get in touch. Don't forget as well, you can also WhatsApp us on 07398298773. Okay, WhatsApp us. Easy. Free, technically, if you've got internet, etc., etc. It doesn't cost you a text message either. You can, of course, text, but it also, of course, cost you even a text. Unless, of course, you've got free text, of course, on your mobile contract. There we go. Right, get in touch. Right, still to come then, we have got some Breathe and Hands to Heaven. We've also got some Starship as well. But are they the lyrical game song for today? By just giving it away. You'll find out very, very soon. But before we do any of that, we are going to play for you some All About Eve and Martha's Harbour. And before that, here is Chilliwack from 1981, Canadian group Chilliwack. And this is My Girl.
2: I've gone, gone, gone, she's been gone so long, she's been gone, gone, gone so long. I've gone, gone, gone, she's been gone so long, she's been gone, gone, gone so long. I've gone, gone, gone, she's been gone so long, she's been gone, gone, gone so long. 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

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She's been gone, gone.

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1: We understand it's not just another song on the radio. 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

0: Eve and features only Julianne Regan's voice as well, with the acoustic guitar played by Tim Brachino, and of course the sound effects of the ocean waves. I've got to say, I do love waves. Okay, you know, go to the beach, go, I mean, I'm quite fortunate where I live, there's lots of coastline, lots and lots of coastline, and you know, any time you're feeling a bit, you know, a bit down and all things like that, you know, and feeling a bit stressed, I go there, okay, and listen to the waves crashing against the rocks. It is absolutely beautiful. There's a number of places I can go to do that. I can get down onto the beach areas, okay, if I wanted to, but where I do live is a little bit structurally unstable, shall we say, and there's a lot of the cliffs falling into the sea, unfortunately. So they do say it's not safe to do what you love to do, but there's nothing better than basically lying down on a near the cliff edge, of course not right on the cliff edge, that'd be a bit stupid, eyes closed, especially during a nice summer's day or a warm day, okay, and listening to the waves just crashing into the coast. Oh, it's just absolutely beautiful. Try it, okay, or even listen to it, you can, it is absolutely beautiful indeed. Anyway, there we go, that was Marple's Harbour there by All About Eve. Before that as well, we went back to 1981 and Canadian group Chilliwack and My Girl Gone, Gone, Gone. That particular single was a number 3 hit in Canada, and it was a top 30 hit as well in the United States. It also made it into the top 100 as well in other countries on a global scale. But mostly, of course, as you would expect, North America was its biggest target. Right then, here on A Blast from the 80s, it's time once again to test your musical lyrical knowledge of this particular decade. It is time for part one.
1: What is it? Who is it? This is the Lyrical Game.
0: Yep, so here we go then with today's Lyrical Game, and I'm going to read out to you the first 4 lines from a popular song from the 1980s. Give you some clues as well, and you just got to guess what it is. It's as simple as that, isn't it? So here we go. This particular single was released in 1987. It was a single that peaked at number 4 on the UK singles chart in 1988. It was also a number 2 hit in America as well, and I should say it was a top 10 hit in Canada, Ireland, New Zealand, and also Norway. There we go, that's all I'm going to give you. I think this is difficult. I didn't know what this was, okay, by reading the lyrics. There we go. I'll give you another clue in a minute. So here are the lyrics, okay. As I watch you move across the moonlit room, there's so much tenderness in your loving. Tomorrow I must leave. There we go. One extra clue. Okay, the song was written by David Glasper and Marcus Lillington. There we go. That's probably helped. Who knows? Anyway, but do you know what it is? Do you think you know what it is? Or, like me, you don't have a Scooby-Doo. Well, have a chat amongst your friends and family, etc., etc. And, you know, have a guess. And, of course, as always, we reveal the answer a little bit later on in the show. Good luck. And don't forget to have a guess. It doesn't matter if you're right or wrong. You know, only your friends and family and all those people are going to know if you got it wrong, okay? Or got it right, of course. Okay? Brilliant. Right, here we go. Another massive hit from the 1980s, from 1987, taken from the film Mannequin. Here are Starship, and Nothing's Gonna Stop Us Now.

Ah, beautiful, beautiful, and very, very calming. That was English rock band All About Eve and Martha's Harbour. That was taken from the album, which was also called All About Eve.

0: I'm going to be controversial in just a minute. Be warned. That was Starship Then and Nothing's Gonna Stop Us Now, released in 1987. It was a number one hit in Canada, Ireland, America, and also the UK as well. It was also a top 20 hit in many other countries around the world as well. And it's just really, really, really good, good tune as well. Controversy coming up very, very shortly. Indeed, it was taken from the romantic comedy film Mannequin that was released in 1987, which starred Andrew McCarthy and also Kim Cattrall as well. It cost just under $9 million to make, took over $40 million at the box office, but it is considered a bit of a flop. Okay, a lot of people didn't like it. It was all about a window dresser who falls for a living department store dummy. It's become a bit of a comedy favourite, a bit of a cult comedy favourite since its release in 1987. But hey, there we go. Apparently the film was considered when the director of the film and the screenplay writer of the film as well was walking past a department store in America, thinking he saw the dummy move. He decided, let's write a film about it and do it. And did, basically. Apparently there were six dummies used for the mannequin, and Kim Cattrall apparently did pose for all of them. There we go. The store that it's based in, okay, is a store, it is actually was set in Philadelphia, or the store was in Philadelphia, I should say. It's also one of the oldest department stores in America as well. There we go. So you wanted to know that, didn't you? Despite its very negative reviews at the cinema, it was nominated for an Oscar. This is where it gets controversial. It was nominated for Best Song at the 60th Academy Awards, but lost out to I've Had the Time of My Life by Dirty Dancing. Gotta say, this is a controversy. That song, Nothing's Gonna Stop Us Now, is way, way much better than I've Had the Time of My Life. Time of My Life is a great song, yep, absolutely can't disagree, but it shouldn't have won the Oscar. That should have won the Oscar. Definitely, definitely. You might agree, you might disagree, who knows. Let us know if you can. Send in a message or go on, drop us a comment on Facebook and things like that. You'll see on there, okay? I put a post on there on Facebook, so you can drop a comment if you want to. Anyway, that was some interesting facts, shall we say, about the film Mannequin. Right then, time for this.
1: What is it? Who is it? This is the Lyrical Game.
0: So, earlier on today, then, I read out to you the following lyrics from a song that was released in the 1980s. As I watch you move across the moonlit room, there's so much tenderness in your loving. Tomorrow, I must leave. I give you the clues. The song was released in 1987. It was written by David Clasper and Marcus Lillington. And it was a single that would reach number 2 in America, number 4 on the UK singles chart. It was also a top 10 hit as well in Canada, Ireland, New Zealand and Norway. But what is the song? If it's any consolation to you, I didn't know what it was. Hey, there we go. You might know what it is. Do you think you know what it is? Or do you not have a Scooby-Doo? Tell you what, let's push it out of your misery. Here is today's Blast from the 80s Lyrical Game song.

going to go now, okay? But we are going to go right way back to 1980 and a song which is taken from the album Liquid Gold. This particular single was a top 30 hit in Belgium, Ireland, the Netherlands, UK, and also on the Disco Top 100 chart in America as well. So you know what it's going to be about. Oh, yes. Here is Liquid Gold with Dance Yourself Dizzy. One have a go. Catch you later.

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1: Shower or two across the weekend for Bendigo. Overnight lows of 5 and 4 degrees. Weekend tops of 14 and cloudy with 15 degrees on Sunday. Melbourne's weekend forecast, partly cloudy, overnight lows of 11 and 10. Melbourne's top temperatures over the weekend, 14 and cloudy with a top of 16 degrees on Sunday. Bendigo's Monday outlook, a shower or two down to 4 degrees and a top of 14. Showers Tuesday, a low of 6 overnight and a high of 14. A shower or two Wednesday, down to 2 and a top of 11 degrees for Bendigo.
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9: Fresh Bendigo and the songs you remember. We're featuring the year 1987. And if you're heading off to the movies in 1987, The Golden Child, the American dark fantasy comedy directed by Michael Ritchie. It starred Eddie Murphy. And on TV, we're watching The Cosby Show. Hasn't he had a fall from grace? Bill Cosby. It aired for 8 seasons between 1984 and 1992. In 1987, it was at its peak. The show focusing on the upper middle class African American family living in Brooklyn, New York. The Cosby Show spent 5 consecutive seasons as the number one rated show on TV. And musically in 1987, on the Australian charts, ARIA, Kim Wilde spent 2 weeks at number one. For the year, she ended up number 6 with her version of You Keep Me Hanging On. And Paul Lekarkas, he had a hit with Boom Boom, Come Back to My Room. It spent number 5 weeks at number one in Australia, and overall, in 1987, comes in at number 9. And one of the biggest hits of 1987, The Bangles, with Walk Like an Egyptian, the 3rd single from the album Different Light. It was the band's 1st number 1 single, being certified gold, and became Billboard's number 1 song of 1987. On Fresh Bendigo, with more of the songs that make you feel good, Bendigo's 101.5.

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0: This week's MCD NFL Match of the Day Saturday comes from Newstead for the game in Round 15 between Newstead and Navarre. 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

Bendigo's Fresh on the Songs That You Remember, featuring the year 1976. Well, January was a very exciting time that year. Yvonne Goolagong won the Australian Open in tennis, her third in a row, and Mark Edmondson, Edo as they called him, took out John Newcombe in the men's title, which was quite bizarre because at that time, Newcombe was just playing so well and Edmondson come from nowhere. But hey, that's tennis. And Prime Minister Malcolm Fraser put it this way, there's no soft options to get Australia out of trouble. Funny how times don't seem to change too much. And Malcolm Fraser stayed in power until 1983. So he was doing something right, wasn't he? Now, if you look at the cost of food, bread, 22 cents, milk, 19 cents a litre, and butter, 54 cents. And the one for you, a cup of tea, well, a packet of tea, was 31 cents. And while you were sitting there, nibbling on your biscuit and your cup of tea, there was some good music on the radio. Barry Manilow, I Write the Songs, W.C. McCall, Convoy, and Dinah Ross with the theme from Mahogany. Enjoy, maybe with your cup of tea. And Bendigo's Fresh with more songs that make you feel good, Bendigo's 101.5.

0: breaker one night, and this here's a rubber duck. You got a copy on me, Big Ben? Come on. Yeah, 10-4, Big Ben, for sure, for sure. By golly, it's clean clear to Flagtown. Come on. Yeah, it's a big 10-4 there, Big Ben. Yeah, we definitely got the front door, good buddy. Mercy sakes alive, looks like we've got us a convoy.
1: It was the dark of the moon on the 6th of June in a Kenworth pulling logs. Cab over Pete with a reefer on and a Jimmy hauling hogs. We is heading for Bear on I-10 about a mile out of Shaky Town. I says, Pigpen, this here's a rubber duck and I'm about to put the hand

0: than this here's a duck. And you want to back off them hogs? 10-4, about 5 miles or so. 10, roger, them hogs is getting intense up here.
1: By the time we got into Tulsa Town, we had 85 trucks in all. But they's a roadblock up on the cloverleaf, and them bears was wall to wall. Yeah, them smokies as thick as bugs on a bumper. They even had a bear in the air. I says, calling all trucks, this here's the duck. We about to go.

0: give me a 10-9 on that big fin. Negatory, Big Ben, you're still too
1: thick as bugs on a bumper. They even had a bear in the air. I says, calling all trucks, this here's the duck. We about to

0: 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By the time we hit that shy town, them bears was getting smart. They'd brought up some reinforcements from the Illinois National Guard. There's armored cars and tanks and jeeps and rigs of every size. Yeah, them chicken coops was full of bears, and choppers filled the skies. Well, we shot the line, we went for broke, with 1,000 screaming trucks and 11 long-haired friends of Jesus in a chartreuse microbus.
1: Yeah, rubber duck to Sodbuster. Come on there, yeah. 10-4 Sodbuster. Listen, you want to put that microbus in behind that suicide jockey? Yeah, he's hauling dynamite. He needs all the help he can get.
0: Well, we laid a strip for the Jersey Shore and prepared to cross the line. I could see the bridge was lined with bears, but it didn't have a doggone dime. I says, Pigpen, this here's a rubber duck. We just ain't going to pay no toll. So we crashed the gate doing 98. I says, let them

0: Bradley off of what's been honked out there for sure. Well, mercy sakes, good buddy, we're going to back on out here, so keep the bugs off your glass and the bears.
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Bendigo's fresh on the songs that you remember and featuring the year 1978. The biggest selling record that year was Boney M and the Rivers of Babylon, and it sold 2 million copies in the UK. And the record right behind it, ABBA and Take a Chance on Me. Now, if you wanted to go and have a look at ABBA in concert back in those days, it was $12. I think I would have paid $12 to see every one of them on stage, but you can have a listen to them now. ABBA and also Boney M and the Rivers of Babylon on Bendigo's Fresh, for more songs that make you feel good, Bendigo's 101.5.

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1: It's Ray with another local and fresh update. 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The awards aim to recognise and honour the skills and accomplishments of young individuals across various areas as reflected in the six award categories. Nominations to the Greater Bendigo Youth Awards may also be considered for the 2027 City of Greater Bendigo Young Citizen of the Year Award. Nominations for the Greater Bendigo Youth Awards can be made online until September. 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
1: A shower or two across the weekend for Bendigo. Overnight lows of 5 and 4 degrees. Weekend tops of 14 and cloudy with 15 degrees on Sunday. Melbourne's weekend forecast, partly cloudy. Overnight lows of 11 and 10. Melbourne's top temperatures over the weekend, 14 and cloudy with a top of 16 degrees on Sunday. Bendigo's Monday outlook, a shower or two down to 4 degrees and a top of 14. Showers Tuesday, a low of 6 overnight and a high of 14. A shower or two Wednesday, down to 2 and a top of 11 degrees for Bendigo.
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It's round 15 for the Loddon Valley Football Netball League Saturday. Kellerville United will clash with Inglewood. Maiden Gully YCW play Bridgewater. 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And Midi Ammo meets Pyramid Hill. 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

Bendigo's fresh on the songs that you remember and featuring the year 1979 and songs you may remember from that year. Rupert Holmes, the Pina Colada song. Too Much Heaven from the Bee Gees. I Will Survive from Gloria Gaynor and Knock on Wood. Now, if you wanted to buy one of those singles, as they were known then, they were $1.70. So two of the big hits from 1979, The Knack with My Sharona and Fleetwood Mac with Tusk. I'm Bendigo's Fresh for more songs that make you feel good. Bendigo's 101.5.

Bendigo's Fresh on the songs that you remember featuring the year 1982. And the big song, the big record, was Michael Jackson and Thriller. And it went on to sell something like 25 million copies that year. The video clip was worth $500,000. Today's equivalent, $8 million. Here's the songs from the album, Billie Jean Beat It, and You Wanna Be Starting Something. I'm Bendigo's Fresh with more songs that make you feel good. 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
2: 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And finally, the Dalesford Sunday Market is run by the Dalesford Spa Country Railway. 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It has become an institution in the Dalesford region. 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
1: A shower or two across the weekend for Bendigo. Overnight lows of 5 and 4 degrees. Weekend tops of 14 and cloudy with 15 degrees on Sunday. Melbourne's weekend forecast, partly cloudy, overnight lows of 11 and 10. Melbourne's top temperatures over the weekend, 14 and cloudy with a top of 16 degrees on Sunday. Bendigo's Monday outlook, a shower or two down to 4 degrees and a top of 14. Showers Tuesday, a low of 6 overnight and a high of 14. A shower or two Wednesday, down to 2 and a top of 11 degrees for Bendigo.
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0: This week's MCD NFL Match of the Day Saturday comes from Newstead for the game in Round 15 between Newstead and Navarre. 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
1: Yes, hello and welcome to The Retro Show, your home of the 1980s. Daz strapped in once again for another massive hour of 80s absolute classics. And this week, no different. We're heading back to the top 10 charting singles in Australia, weekending May 26, 1980, right back to the beginning. Coming up, a track inspired by the lead singer's memories of boiling crabs as a child. An ex-Beatle takes on the role of the entire band. And a Lost 45, probably best known for its appearance in a teen film featuring Jodie Foster and Scott Baio. Told you there's a lot coming up. You better stick around and strap yourself in, as I have. We start this week's show with a song Roger Waters wrote about his views on formal education, which were framed during his time at a school for boys. He hated his grammar school teachers and felt they were more interested in keeping the kids quiet than actually teaching them. The bricks in the wall of this week's number 10 were the events of his life which propelled him to build a proverbial wall around him. And his school teacher was just another brick in the wall. Pink Floyd at number 10 on the charts, weekending May 26, 1980. This is The Retro Show, your home of the 1980s.

dropping 5 spots to position 10 on the charts, weekending May 26, 1980. Pink Floyd and Another Brick in the Wall, Part 2. The children's chorus on the track came from a school chosen because it was close to the studio. It was made up of... Someone get that phone. It was made up of 23 kids between the ages of 13 and 15 and overdubbed 12 times, making it sound like there were more than just the 23 kids. Great track and a great way to start this week's show. Daryl Cotton released his most successful solo single, Same Old Girl, in February 1980, earning him an award for Best Solo Male Performance 10 years after his former band Zoot had won a similar award for a group. Daryl Cotton at number 9, weekending May 26, 1980. I'll go check these phone lines.

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moving up 10 spots to position 8 on the charts, weekending May 26, 1980. Sir Paul McCartney, and coming up, the first single from his album McCartney 2, which found him playing every instrument himself and handling all the lead vocals, with his wife Linda adding the backups. John Lennon actually started recording his last album, Double Fantasy, soon after coming up hit number 1 in the US, a likely factor in spurring him out of retirement. This is The Retro Show, your home of the 1980s. This week we're looking at the top 10 charting singles in Australia, weekending May 26, 1980. Martha Davis said of this week's number 7 entry, "When I wrote Total Control, my heart had been broken. I was angry. I wrote the trash punk rock song. Then Jeff Gerard came along with his wonderful minimalist chord progression, and I laid my trash lyrics on the new progression." The Motels at number 7, weekending May 26, 1980. This is The Retro Show, your home of the 1980s.

0: The lead single from MySex's second studio album, Space Race, People, peaked at number 3 in New Zealand and 6 in Australia, where it sat, weekending May 26, 1980.
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0: Fly Too High won Janice Ian a Grammy nomination, but it was probably best remembered for being featured in the motion picture Foxes, a film about teenagers starring Jodie Foster and Scott Baio. It's this week's Lost 45 Classic. This is The Retro Show, your home of the 1980s. Time for a break. Before we do that, a very difficult question, as is always the case. Pac-Man, one of the most popular arcade video games of all time, was released in Japan in 1980. Probably all knew that one, but do you know what the Pac-Man design was inspired by? Tough one. Answer on the other side of the break. This is The Retro Show, your home of the 1980s.
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0: 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This week we're looking at the top 10 charting singles in Australia, week ending May 26th. 1980, probably, but know what the pack design was by. An answer on the other side of the break. 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
1: Awesome. 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

was released in 1980, but you know what the Pac-Man design was inspired by? Well, Pac-Man designer Toru Iwatani was researching food themes as he thought they were appealing to women, who the game was targeted at. During his research, he noticed a picture of a pizza with a slice cut out, which was his inspiration for the design of Pac-Man. And the ghosts were partly inspired by the 1940s, 50s cartoon Casper the Friendly Ghost, as the fruit bonuses were based on the fruit scene on traditional slot machines. There you go for your next Pac-Man trivia night. I have you sorted. On with the countdown, shall we? Fred Snyder of the B-52 stopped eating crustaceans at the age of 4 after going crabbing with his family in New Jersey and watching the crabs get boiled alive. He explained in a video he narrated for People for the Ethical Treatment of Animals that he got the idea for this song when he was at an Atlanta disco called 2001, where a projector displayed images of lobsters on a grill. He thought, rock this, rock that, rock lobster. The band jammed on the title and Rock Lobster was created. The B-52s in position number 5, weekending May 26, 1980. This is The Retro Show, your home of the 80s.

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based on the hugely successful 1978 video game. Player One, Space Invaders, was a novelty hit here in Australia, peaking at number 3 on the Kent Music Report chart and ending up as the 7th best-selling single in Australia in 1980. It spent 28 weeks on the charts here and approached platinum status by October of our feature year. Now, by peaking at number 8 on the Billboard Hot 100, Tired of Towing the Line tied Your 16 by Rocky Burnett's father, Johnny Burnett, as the highest charting Hot 100 single for a member of the Burnett family. The single was number 1 in Australia for 2 weeks in June 1980. Written in 20 minutes, Rocky Burnett at number 3, week ending May 26, 1980. 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

0: This week's number two song title came about after the Pretenders' first ever UK gig when they were in the communal dressing room with the Strangerways, whom they were supporting. Christy Hines wanted to know whose trousers were sprawled over the back of a chair. One of the Strangerways, Ada Wilson, said, "I'll have them if there's any brass in the pockets." There you go. The song hit the number one spot in four countries but could only manage number two on the charts here in Australia.
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written by guitarist Brian May, Queen, and the theme song of the 1980 film Flash Gordon, this week's movie soundtrack. The film raked in $27 million at the box office and was the 23rd highest grossing film of 1980, behind Star Wars Empire Strikes Back, with $230 million. Flash Gordon, one of those movies that was oh so bad, yet oh so good. Almost at an end here at the Retro Show, your home of the 1980s. We finished this week's show with a track released as a single by Mushroom Records in Australia and New Zealand and by A&M internationally as the first single from Split End's breakthrough album True Colours. I Got You became the band's most commercially successful song, topping the charts in Australasia, spending 8 weeks at number one in Australia, and placing in the top 20 on the British and Canadian charts. The song was rated number 11 on the Australasian Performing Rights Association's Top 100 New Zealand Songs of All Time list. Split Ends at number one, week ending May 26, 1980, powered by 1.21 gigawatts. This has been another edition of The Retro Show, your home of the 1980s. Until next week, always remember to choose life.